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4: Vice President J.D. Vance outlines the Trump administration's anti-fraud push in a speech in Wisconsin.
5: Fighting fraudsters and protecting taxpayer dollars, the theme of Vice President J.D. Vance's stop in Milwaukee, telling supporters that President Trump takes seriously a sacred promise.
6: That it exists between the government of the United States and its citizens. That when you pay your tax dollars, it goes to the people who need it, not to the fraudsters, which is why we're throwing those fraudsters in prison. It's exactly where they belong.
5: The vice president highlighting fraud in health care programs in Wisconsin and efforts to stop it. He was last in the state in February promoting the administration's economic agenda and tax policy. The president was also in the battleground state last month. Jeff Manasso, Fox News.
4: Former Wisconsin Judge Hannah Duncan must pay a $5,000 fine, but has been spared prison time after she obstructed an ICE arrest of a Mexican migrant by escorting him through her jury room. Duncan was convicted of felony obstruction in December. She resigned her judgeship in January. A social media site wants you to make better videos.
7: X, formerly Twitter, has long battled many of its higher-profile creator accounts' use of stealing and reusing videos first posted by others. In the social media rat race, this amounts to lost revenues for the striving, yet-to-be-established creator. Now, X's iOS app allows users to make instant reaction videos to content posted by others by allowing the user to record themselves addressing audiences with the original video playing behind them. This feature is soon to come to X's Android app. Still not available, however, is a way for X users to report another account for stealing their original material.
4: Fox's Evan Brown. Wall Street, the Dow lost 576. The Nasdaq added 51. The S&P minus 21. I'm Lee Silasera. This is Fox News.
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1: Everything's the same. Nothing has changed except the day. I would expect the same for tomorrow. How we doing, Greenfield? I'm Dave Duran. Welcome to your hump.

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7: Here's your 103.5 The Rockin' Eagle forecast. Mainly clear skies tonight with a slight chance for showers. Lows dip down to about 69. Southerly winds around 5 miles per hour. High temperatures reach up to 89 tomorrow. Slight chance for storms. Storms likely tomorrow night, 72. Weather This Hour is brought to you by the Hill Bar, southeast of St. Marie and Northside Ford in Effingham. I'm meteorologist Paul Trombley. Currently, it's 82 degrees.
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0: Phil Collins will go into the Rock and Roll Hall of Fame this November for a second time. He's already in with Genesis. But did you know that Phil Collins was in the 1964 Beatles movie, A Hard Day's Night? Oh, it's true. Google it.
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0: Long before he became the piano man, Billy Joel was an amateur boxer. In fact, he won 22 bouts on the Golden Glove circuit before quitting after a particularly bad fight left him with a broken nose. And now you know.
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5: Here's your 103.5 The Rockin' Eagle forecast. Mainly clear skies tonight with a slight chance for showers. Lows dip down to about 69. Southerly winds around 5 miles per hour. High temperatures reach up to 89 tomorrow. Slight chance for storms. Storms likely tomorrow night, 72. Weather this hour is brought to you by the Hill Bar, southeast of St. Marie and Northside Ford in Effingham. I'm meteorologist Paul Trombley. Right now, it's 80 degrees.
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1: Can't beat it. It just rocks all day.
2: Four strikes against Iran. I'm Lisa Lacera, Fox News. This second round coming after yesterday's attack by Tehran on civilian ships in the Strait of Hormuz.
3: A president took to Truth Social, stating that this is indeed retribution for the strikes on commercial shipping. And he says if it happens again, it'll get worse.
2: Fox's Mike Tobin in Tel Aviv. President Trump said earlier today the ceasefire between the U.S. and Iran was over, but said he didn't think a full conflict would resume. President Trump now on his way back to the White House after meeting with NATO leaders in Turkey, where Secretary General Mark Rutte gave him credit for allies increasing their defense spending.
4: Rutte praised Trump's efforts to help bolster defense spending over the past year.
5: In total, more than $1.2 trillion. I call this the Trump trillion.
4: Trump's only public denunciation, Spain, long seen as lagging other countries when it comes to defense spending.
6: A terrible partner in NATO. They don't participate, they don't pay.
4: Behind closed doors, Trump said the alliance remains strong and united.
2: Fox's Lucas Tomlinson in Ankara, Turkey. President Trump met with Ukraine's leader Volodymyr Zelensky on the sidelines of the meeting, where he granted Ukraine permission to manufacture Patriot missile defense systems to aid in its war with Russia. The main Democratic Party says it will hold a convention to replace Senate hopeful Graham Platner if he drops out of the race, after a former girlfriend accused of a sexual assault as at least one potential replacement has come forward.
7: Former Maine Senate President Troy Jackson is preparing to launch his Maine Senate bid. The progressive is the only contender backed by Senator Bernie Sanders, who rescinded his Platner endorsement. Jackson believes even with a last-minute swap, Democrats can still beat Republican Senator Susan Collins.
2: Fox's Alexis McAdams. Platner has denied the allegations. 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
2: A three-judge panel has denied a request from the board of the Kennedy Center to restore President Trump's name to the center while the board appeals an earlier ruling that called the name change illegal. The board had argued the removal threatens to impede fundraising efforts, but the judges found that claim was without the support of specific facts or evidence. The 78th annual Primetime Emmy nominations are in.
13: As expected, The Pitt and Hacks have grabbed the most nominations, with The Pitt getting 25 nominations in the drama category. Hacks followed with 24. Jean Smart landed another nomination for Outstanding Lead Actress in a Comedy Series. The nomination sees Smart closing in on tying an Emmy record currently held by comedy legends Julia Louis-Dreyfus and Cloris Leachman. Michael J. Fox received his first Emmy nomination in a decade for his work on Shrinking, and Rob Reiner got a posthumous nod for his recurring part on The Bear. Mariska Hargitay will host the 78th annual Primetime Emmy Awards, set to air on NBC September 14th. Michelle Polino, Fox News.
2: There's another postal price hike coming.
14: It's going to cost more to send first-class mail starting Sunday, when the price of a forever stamp will tick up to 82 cents from 78 cents. The latest in a series of increases, six over the past 5 years, aimed at stemming the U.S. Postal Service's mounting financial losses, $9 billion in fiscal 2025. The Postal Service has struggled with dwindling mail volume and high costs, and its finances have been hampered hampered by congressional policy changes. Other postage products set to see price hikes include domestic postcards, 65 cents, up from 61 cents, and international postcards and letters, a nickel more at 175.
2: Fox's Lillian Wu on Wall Street. The Dow lost 576. The NASDAQ added 51. The S&P minus 21. Oil prices rose, ending the day at about $72 a barrel. I'm Lisa Lucera. This is Fox News.
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2: Here's your 103.5 The Rock and Eagle forecast. Mainly clear tonight with lows around 69. Winds out of the south around 5 miles per hour. Slight chance for storms tomorrow. Highs level off around 89, a blend of clouds and sun. Storms likely tomorrow night. Lows level off around 72, mainly cloudy skies expected. Weather this hour is brought to you by the Hill Bar, southeast of St. Marie and Northside Ford in Effingham. I'm meteorologist Paul Trombley. Currently, it's 78 degrees.
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0: This July 16th will mark the 30-year anniversary of the passing of Styx drummer John Panozzo. Bon Jovi, who kicked off the first night of their sold-out Madison Square Garden residency last night, rolls your way next.
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2: Here's your 103.5 The Rockin' Eagle forecast. Mainly clear tonight with lows around 69. Winds out of the south around 5 miles per hour. Slight chance for storms tomorrow. Highs level off around 89, a blend of clouds and sun. Storms likely tomorrow night. Lows level off around 72. Mainly cloudy skies expected. Weather this hour is brought to you by the Hill Bar, southeast of St. Marie and Northside Ford in Effingham. I'm meteorologist Paul Trombley. Currently, it's 78 degrees.
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1: This is a Fox News alert. He will withdraw. I'm Lee Silicera. Maine Democratic Senate hopeful Graham Plattner has announced he will withdraw from the race after a former girlfriend accused him of rape. Plattner posted a video to social media.
2: As many of you know, over the past couple days, I have faced some very serious allegations, and I just want to make it clear, this is all false. The things that have been claimed did not happen. It's not real.
1: Maine's Democratic Party put out a statement last hour saying they will hold a convention to replace Pat Plattner. Maine is considered to be a key state in the bid to control the Senate, as Democrats are hoping to defeat incumbent Republican Susan Collins. U.S. Central Command says it's launched a second round of strikes against Iran.
3: President Trump says these renewed strikes are retribution for Iran's attacks on those commercial ships in the Strait of Hormuz, and the president saying another warning to Iran that if they do it again, the American response will be much worse for Iran. President Trump saying the ceasefire is over, said that today at the end of the two-day NATO summit here in Ankara. President Trump also predicts the U.S. is not returning to war against Iran.
1: Fox's Lucas Tomlinson in Ankara, Turkey. The hearing continued today in Utah for Tyler Robinson, the man accused of killing Charlie Kirk last September.
4: Prosecutors called Utah State Bureau of Investigation agent Brian Davis to the stand. He discussed an interview with Robinson's roommate, Lance Twiggs, this past April. Davis said Twiggs was granted use immunity, meaning
5: immunity from statements that are made in regard to an incident.
4: It does not fully protect a witness from prosecution. The video of that, which could include a confession, became a contentious point, with Robinson's defense wanting to redact some of it, which Judge Tony Graff Jr. granted.
1: Fox's Grinnell Scott. 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
10: 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I heard about Rock Auto the first time just doing an internet search. I couldn't recommend Rock Auto enough. Fact is, my kids go there to buy. I tell my neighbors about them. I tell pretty much everybody about them. All the parts your car will ever need,
1: Rock Auto. The Texas teen convicted of murdering a crosstown rival wants a new trial.
11: Carmelo Anthony was sentenced to 35 years in prison last month in the stabbing death of 17-year-old Austin Metcalf at a Frisco, Texas track meet last year. Anthony, now with a new legal team, is seeking a retrial and the removal of the original judge from his appeal case. The defense arguing that Anthony's constitutional rights were violated in part by biased jury instructions and a restricted courtroom, even though over two dozen members of the public were allowed inside. The new defense team saying it's working pro bono because Anthony's broke, despite his family reportedly pocketing over $630,000 from a legal defense fundraiser. Jeff Manasso, Fox News.
1: In Pakistan, the wreckage of a cargo plane that disappeared off the coast of Karachi has been recovered. The aircraft operated by the private carrier K2 Airways had departed from the UAE yesterday afternoon amid and reported a navigational system problem before losing contact with an air traffic controller. Five crew members remain missing. Las Vegas is a step closer to having an NBA team.
12: Former NBA player and coach Vinny Del Negro, part of a new leadership group to help make the Las Vegas Jacks an NBA expansion squad. The group is led by Naismith Basketball Hall of Fame executive Jerry Colangelo, also includes former NBA player Jay Williams, with multiple institutional financial partners. They say they have $8 billion committed to a future bid, with hopes to get the number closer to $13 billion. The plan would be for the team to play initially at T-Mobile Arena, where the Golden Knights play. Jared Max, Fox News.
1: Three-time Cy Young Award winner and two-time World Series champion Justin Verlander has announced he plans to retire after this season with the Detroit Tigers. The 43-year-old is the oldest player in Major League Baseball. He made the announcement shortly after he was added as a legend pick to the American League All-Star roster. I'm Lisa Lucera. This is Fox News.
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Don Henley and the rest of the Eagles have yet again announced more dates at the Sphere in Las Vegas. The new dates are December 4th and 5th and 11th and 12th. For all the info, including travel packages, hit up eagles.com.

0: So I don't know if you've seen it or not, but it's all over social media. Kevin Schaun, the bassist for Steelheart, has passed away. I knew Kevin when he was in the Toledo, Ohio-based band Edwin Dare. Cancer got him. Kevin Schaun was just 56.
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9: Here's your 103.5 The Rockin' Eagle forecast. Mainly clear tonight with lows around 69. Winds out of the south around 5 miles per hour. Slight chance for storms tomorrow. Highs level off around 89, a blend of clouds and sun. Storms likely tomorrow night. Lows level off around 72, mainly cloudy skies expected. Weather this hour is brought to you by the Hill Bar, southeast of St. Marie and Northside Ford in Effingham. I'm meteorologist Paul Trombley. Right now, 76.
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0: There you go, Jackson Browne on the night service. He once dated actress Daryl Hannah way back when. It didn't go well. Daryl Hannah is now married to Neil Young. In fact, their 8th wedding anniversary is this coming July 27th.
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5: Here's your 103.5, The Rockin' Eagle forecast. Mainly clear tonight with lows around 69. Winds out of the south around 5 miles per hour. Slight chance for storms tomorrow. Highs level off around 89, a blend of clouds and sun. Storms likely tomorrow night. Lows level off around 72. Mainly cloudy skies expected. Weather this hour is brought to you by the Hill Bar, southeast of St. Marie and Northside Ford in Effingham. I'm meteorologist Paul Trombley. Right now, 76.
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1: He's out of the race. I'm Lisa Lucera, Fox News. Maine Democratic Senate hopeful Graham Plattner made the announcement on social media about an hour and a half ago.
2: We are suspending campaign operations.
1: Plattner faced multiple allegations of sexual misconduct with an ex-girlfriend accusing him of rape this week.
2: This is incredibly difficult because I know that some will think it's an admission of guilt, and it most certainly is not. We're not doing it because of the allegations. We're doing it because of the structures that are being taken away from us by those in power.
1: The Maine Democratic Party says it will hold a convention to choose a new candidate. Pennsylvania Democratic Senator John Fetterman telling Fox,
3: I'd say that the trash took itself out.
1: In a statement, the National Republican Senatorial Committee said, quote, Maine Democrats elected a rapist Nazi to be their nominee for Senate, and regardless of who they anoint next, Susan Collins will be reelected in November. President Trump on his way back to Washington after the NATO summit in Turkey, telling reporters if Iran continues its attacks on civilian ships in the Strait of Hormuz, the U.S. will take action.
4: Every time they hit us, we're going to hit them 20. And we did it last night. They did a little something today, but it was really retribution for last night. They hit actually three boats, not two.
1: The president said earlier today the strikes would not result in long-term military action. Meanwhile, missile alerts have sounded in Kuwait, Qatar, and Bahrain. And the president posted on True Social that he will ask the Supreme Court to rehear the case challenging his executive order ending birthright citizenship after the court last month rejected his attempt to restrict it, ruling that the language in the order violated language in the 14th Amendment. The last time the High Court agreed to rehear a case was in 1965. Roads have reopened, people allowed back into nearby buildings after a column of building under construction in Manhattan sending debris to the street. 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
1: Kentucky's Democratic Governor Andy Beshear is asking for an update on the health of Republican Senator Mitch McConnell.
10: Governor Beshear said he reached out directly to Senator McConnell, asking him on behalf of the people of Kentucky to share his health status. Since McConnell was admitted to a hospital in mid-June after being found unconscious at his home, few specifics have been given by the senator's staff on his current condition. A spokesperson confirmed he is still in the hospital and working with his staff on legislation. Beshear said he's been getting many questions about McConnell's health and chose to ask for an update rather than add to any speculation. Beshear said in a statement he wished the senator a speedy recovery. Gernal Scott, Fox News.
1: Some Senate and House Democrats want to know if a financial firm once run by the current Commerce Secretary benefited from a government deal.
11: A letter signed by Senators Elizabeth Warren, Ron Wyden, Chris Van Hollen, and Congresswoman Zoe Lofgren asks financial services firm Cantor Fitzgerald for information about how it may have benefited when the U.S. government agreed to invest more than $1.5 billion in USA Rare Earth. Cantor Fitzgerald was run by current Commerce Secretary Howard Lutnick, whose children now run the company. Cantor Fitzgerald organized the sale of private USA Rare Earth shares to raise money at the time of the government investment. But a spokesperson for Cantor Fitzgerald told the Wall Street Journal they had no role in USA Rare Earth discussions with the government and that their relationship with the rare earth firm predates Lutnick's appointment as Commerce Secretary. Jessica Rosenthal, Fox News.
1: The last woman to be executed in Britain for killing her abusive boyfriend outside a London pub more than 70 years ago has been posthumously granted a conditional pardon. Ruth Ellis was hanged in 1997 1955, Deputy Prime Minister David Lemay said, "While the pardon doesn't claim Ellis was innocent, it replaces the death penalty with a sentence of life in prison." I'm Lee Silasara. This is Fox News.
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It's a good thing we have a lot of 103.5, the Rockin' Eagle.

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0: This coming July 22nd, the late Rick Davies of Supertramp would be turning 82. You'll remember he passed away in September of 2025. I'm Double D, Kiss, and the Rolling Stones straight ahead for you.
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3: Here's your 103.5 The Rockin' Eagle forecast. Mainly clear tonight with lows around 69. Winds out of the south around 5 miles per hour. Slight chance for storms tomorrow. Highs level off around 89. A blend of clouds and sun. Storms likely tomorrow night. Lows level off around 72. Mainly cloudy skies expected. Weather this hour is brought to you by the Hill Bar, southeast of St. Marie and Northside Ford in Effingham. I'm meteorologist Paul Trombley. Currently, it's 74 degrees.
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0: This July 28th will be the five-year anniversary of the passing of the late ZZ Top bassist Dusty Hill. We put the wraps on your Wednesday night service with the Police and the Who next.
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0: On July 16th, police drummer Stuart Copeland will turn 73. That's all she wrote for me tonight. I started a bottle of tequila late last night, and I got to beat feet home so I can finish it. See you tomorrow. I'm Dave Duran. Remember, don't do stupid stuff, and stupid stuff won't happen to you.
1: 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Have a beautiful time.
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5: Cleaning Mom's House, Aaron and Linda Brown, thank you for sponsoring this ministry. Ron White's a man known for his ability to memorize things. It's incredible to hear him recite a long list of people's names. Today's message is about a different kind of memory from Ron, though. He was raised in the church, but he's slipped away through the years. Maybe you can relate. His mom was still mom, but time had brought new challenges and some changes. You see, Ron's mom had been accumulating things, so many things that it was affecting her home and her health. On one visit, Ron had just snapped. At seeing all the stuff around his mom, he said, "Mom, there is no God. God wouldn't allow you to live like this." Whoa. Yeah, there was some major tension between them for a day or two, but things settled down, and a few days later, Ron showed up just like he said he would with a cleaning crew. But you see, his mom didn't come to the door. He peeked inside, and he saw his mom, but she was laying on the floor. He broke in, but it was too late. Shortly before his arrival, his mother had passed away. Now, the house filled up with paramedics and busyness and noise, and so Ron walked into his mom's kitchen, and right there on her refrigerator was a picture of him, her grown son. There was a small note stuck to the refrigerator beside his picture. She had written this: "Train up a child in the way he should go, and even when he's old, he will not depart from it." Proverbs 22:6. Standing right there in his mom's kitchen, his heart sank. His mother had not given up on him, despite his harsh words. God, Jesus himself, hadn't given up on him either. How blessed is the man who does not walk in the counsel of the wicked or stand in the path of sinners or sit in the seat of scoffers, but his delight is in the law of the Lord. Psalm 1:1. God hasn't gone anywhere, have you? We can learn a lot from cleaning moms.
6: Here's your 103.5 The Rock in Eagle forecast. Mainly clear tonight with lows around 69. Winds out of the south around 5 miles per hour. Slight chance for storms tomorrow. Highs level off around 89. A blend of clouds and sun. Storms likely tomorrow night. Lows level off around 72. Mainly cloudy skies expected. Weather this hour is brought to you by the Hill Bar, southeast of St. Marie and Northside Ford in Effingham. I'm meteorologist Paul Trombley. Currently, it's 74 degrees.
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1: Can't beat it. It just rocks all day.
2: He's ending his campaign. I'm Lisa Lucera, Fox News. Maine Democratic Senate hopeful Graham Plattner says he will withdraw from the race after a former girlfriend accused him of rape in an 11-minute video posted to social media. Plattner denied the allegations and thanked his supporters.
3: I'm immensely proud of what we have built, and I have the utmost faith that we will continue to build. And we will continue to move towards a better future.
2: And Plattner said the process to replace him needs to be open, transparent, and democratic, and reflect the will and wishes of his supporters. Maine is considered a key state for control of the Senate. Democrats are hoping to defeat longtime Republican incumbent Susan Collins. Pennsylvania Democratic Senator John Fetterman called Plattner a piece of trash.
4: It's like he gave that weird long speech. It's like, no one wants you anymore. I'm like, bro, you are an accused rapist. You know, no one wants your endorsement. No one cares what you think.
2: Maine Democrats have said they will hold a convention to determine who will replace Plattner. President Trump says tonight's strikes on targets in Iran were in retaliation for its launching attacks on civilian ships in the Strait of Hormuz yesterday. He says U.S. forces are in control.
5: We've already won militarily. They have very little. They have very little left, and they want to make a deal so badly. They called a little while ago. They want to make a deal so badly. I just don't know if they're worthy of making a deal. I don't know that they're going to honor the deal. That's the problem.
2: Iran's Revolutionary Guard claimed it attacked two U.S. bases in Kuwait and two in Bahrain tonight. The president heading back to Washington after a two-day NATO summit in Turkey, where Secretary General Mark Rutte announced European allies and Canada would pay almost $300 billion more on defense. 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
2: Another courtroom roadblock against a Florida law aimed at controlling how race and gender policies are implemented in schools and businesses.
11: Florida's 2022 law called Stop Woke was intended to prevent employers and public school teachers from enforcing policies claiming a particular race or gender was either morally superior to others or that it was systemically oppressed. That law is once again ruled unconstitutional. A panel of the U.S. 11th Circuit Court of Appeals says Florida's argument that a state university employed professor's speech belonged to the state was violative of the First Amendment. The U.S. Supreme Court may next be asked to evaluate this law. In Miami, Eben Brown, Fox News.
2: The Labor Department investigating fraudulent use of U.S. visas.
12: Labor Department Inspector General Anthony D'Esposito says investigators are probing visa use for alleged human trafficking schemes. He tells Maria Bartiromo of Fox Business they're looking at the use of H-1B visas that allow skilled foreign people to work in the U.S. and perm visas, the first step toward a green card.
13: We've already started to issue dozens of subpoenas. We are going to make sure that we track down every lead.
12: D'Esposito says it's not just hiring factory workers, but medical facilities and doctor's offices.
13: Much of the visa and the human trafficking that we see when it comes to this foreign labor is tied to cartels, is tied to transnational gangs.
12: Jenny Cosola, Fox News.
2: People who live near the building in Manhattan that buckled yesterday morning morning have been allowed to return to their homes. Crews worked through the night to shore up the building, which is being converted from office space to luxury apartments. The cause of the structural issues remains under investigation. The renovation project is billed as the largest office-to-residential conversion in the city's history. I'm Lisa Lucera. This is Fox News.
0: The Rockin' Eagle.

Def Leppard right there from the High and Dry album. Good rocking stuff from those British boys. And I am Chaz Mixon. Got some Scannard on the way. Welcome along. Here's Queen.

0: There's some Skynyrd for you from their debut, and I am Chaz Mixon. Welcome along. I hope you're doing all right, man. We're just cruising right through this work week, getting you into a Thursday. Today would have been Bon Scott's 80th birthday today. So we need some AC/DC. We're going to play some AC/DC from an album, of course, that Angus and the guys dedicated to Bon right after his death, which happened in 1980. And that Back in Black album came out in 1980, so let's do one from that next.
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9: Here's your 103.5 The Rockin' Eagle forecast. Mainly clear tonight with lows around 69. Winds out of the south around 5 miles per hour. Slight chance for storms tomorrow. Highs level off around 89. A blend of clouds and sun. Storms likely tomorrow night. Lows level off around 72. Mainly cloudy skies expected. Weather This Hour is brought to you by the Hill Bar, southeast of St. Marie and Northside Ford in Effingham. I'm meteorologist Paul Trombley. Currently, it's 73 degrees.
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0: Oh, yes, the waiting is the hardest part, no doubt about it. Tom Petty and the Heartbreakers, and I'm Chaz Mixon. Got some Eagles coming up in just a little bit. Steve needs that, and we'll do Stevie Ray Vaughan, too.
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0: Eagles right there, a Joe Walsh special. He brought that riff to the band, and they made a song out of it. Amazing. And I'm Chaz Mixon. Keeping it rocking, some Zeppelin in a little bit by request. We'll take care of that next.
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0: Here's your 103.5, The Rockin' Eagle forecast. Mainly clear tonight with lows around 69. Winds out of the south around 5 miles per hour. Slight chance for storms tomorrow. Highs level off around 89, a blend of clouds and sun. Storms likely tomorrow night. Lows level off around 72, mainly cloudy skies expected. Weather this hour is brought to you by the Hill Bar, southeast of St. Marie and Northside Ford in Effingham. I'm meteorologist Paul Trombley. Currently, it's 73 degrees.
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2: Ending his campaign. I'm Lisa LaSera, Fox News. Maine Democratic Senate hopeful Graham Plattner says he will withdraw from the race after a former girlfriend accused him of rape. In an 11-minute video posted to social media, Plattner denied the allegations and thanked his supporters.
3: I'm immensely proud of what we have built, and I have the utmost faith that we will continue to build. And we will continue to move towards a better future.
2: And Plattner said the process to replace him needs to be open, transparent, and democratic, and reflect the will and wishes of his supporters. Maine is considered a key state for control of the Senate. Democrats are hoping to defeat longtime Republican incumbent Susan Collins. Pennsylvania Democratic Senator John Fetterman called Plattner a piece of trash.
4: It's like he gave that weird, long speech. It's like, no one wants you anymore. I'm like, bro, you are an accused rapist. You know, no one wants your endorsement. No one cares what you think.
2: Maine Democrats have said they will hold a convention to determine who will replace Plattner. President Trump says tonight's strikes on targets in Iran were in retaliation for its launching attacks on civilian ships in the Strait of Hormuz yesterday. He says U.S. forces are in control.
5: We've already won militarily. They have very little. They have very little left, and they want to make a deal so badly. They called a little while ago. They want to make a deal so badly. I just don't know if they're worthy of making a deal. I don't know that they're going to honor the deal. That's the problem.
2: Iran's Revolutionary Guard claimed it attacked two U.S. bases in Kuwait and two in Bahrain tonight. The president heading back to Washington after a two-day NATO summit in Turkey, where Secretary General Mark Rutte announced European allies and Canada would pay almost $300 billion more on defense. 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
2: Another courtroom roadblock against a Florida law aimed at controlling how race and gender policies are implemented in schools and businesses.
12: Florida's 2022 law called Stop Woke was intended to prevent employers and public school teachers from enforcing policies claiming a particular race or gender was either morally superior to others or that it was systemically oppressed. That law is once again ruled unconstitutional. A panel of the U.S. 11th Circuit Court of Appeals says Florida's argument that a state university employed professor's speech belonged to the state was violative of the First Amendment. The U.S. Supreme Court may next be asked to evaluate this law. In Miami, Eben Brown, Fox News.
2: The Labor Department investigating fraudulent use of U.S. visas.
13: Labor Department Inspector General Anthony D'Esposito says investigators are probing visa use for alleged human trafficking schemes. He tells Maria Bartiromo of Fox Business they're looking at the use of H-1B visas that allow skilled foreign people to work in the U.S. and perm visas, the first step toward a green card.
14: We've already started to issue dozens of subpoenas. We are going to make sure that we track down every lead.
13: D'Esposito says it's not just hiring factory workers, but medical facilities and doctor's offices.
14: Much of the visa and the human trafficking that we see when it comes to this foreign labor is tied to cartels, is tied to transnational gangs.
13: Jenny Cosola, Fox News.
2: People who live near the building in Manhattan that buckled yesterday morning building have been allowed to return to their homes. Crews work through the night to shore up the building, which is being converted from office space to luxury apartments. The cause of the structural issues remains under investigation. The renovation project is billed as the largest office-to-residential conversion in the city's history. I'm Lee Silicera. This is Fox News.
0: The Rockin' Eagle.

There goes Miss Patty Benatar right there with Chaz Mixon, Eric Burden, and War in a couple of minutes. Oh, yeah, it's a classic. Hadn't played that one in a while. So we'll get to that. Phil Collins, too. Here's Bruce.

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I lay there in the sun and felt it caressing my face as I fell asleep and dreamed. I dreamed I was in a Hollywood movie, and that I was the star of the movie. This really blew my mind, the fact that me, an overfed, long-haired, leaping gnome, should be the star of a Hollywood movie. But there I was. I was taken to a place, the Hall of the Mountain King.

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She poured some of the wine from the bottle into the glass and raised it to her lips. 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

0: Bill Collins right there in the air tonight with Chaz Mixon. This day way back in 1962, Bob Dylan recorded Blowin' in the Wind at Columbia Recording Studios in New York City during an afternoon session. He originally wrote and performed it as a two-verse version of this song, as in its first public performance at Gertie's Folk City in 1962. April 16th was the date for that one. Shortly after this, he did add the middle verse. There you go. Some Beatles on the way in a little bit. We'll do one from Magical Mystery Tour and Van Halen next.
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6: Here's your 103.5 The Rockin' Eagle forecast. Lows dip down to about 69 overnight under mainly clear skies. Winds out of the southwest around 5 miles per hour. Slight chance of thunderstorms Thursday. Daytime highs approaching 89. Sunshine mixed with clouds at times. Lows level off around 72. Thursday night, thunderstorms likely. Weather this hour is brought to you by The Hill Bar, southeast of St. Marie and Northside Ford in Effingham. I'm meteorologist Paul Trombley. Currently 72.
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0: Rocking the Boston. Yeah, keeping you up all night long here with Chaz Mixon. If you're working, we appreciate you having us on. Thanks so much. You can find me at Radio Chaz on Facebook. Got Ozzy next.
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0: The Pretenders for you right there. And I am Chaz Mixon. Chrissy Hynde's husband for quite a while, Jim Kerr, is having a birthday today, along with Bon Scott. We talked about Bon's birthday today. But Jim Kerr is turning 67 today. So happy birthday to him, Jim Kerr, the voice of Simple Minds, and the former Mr. Chrissy Hynde. We'll do some ZZ Top and Cheap Trick coming up.
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3: Here's your 103.5 The Rock in Eagle forecast. Lows dip down to about 69 overnight under mainly clear skies. Winds out of the southwest around 5 miles per hour. Slight chance of thunderstorms Thursday. Daytime highs approaching 89. Sunshine mixed with clouds at times. Lows level off around 72. Thursday night, thunderstorms likely. Weather this hour is brought to you by The Hill Bar, southeast of St. Marie and Northside Ford in Effingham. I'm meteorologist Paul Trombley. Currently 72.
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1: Plattner is out of the race. I'm Ted Lindner, Fox News. As expected tonight, Graham Plattner announced he plans to withdraw from the U.S. Senate race in Maine after facing an allegation of sexual assault.
2: I think, as many of you know, over the past couple days, I have faced some very serious allegations, and I just want to make it clear, this is all false. The things that have been claimed did not happen. It's not real.
1: The embattled Democrat posting the announcement on X, the Maine Democrat Party expected to hold a convention to replace Plattner. The Pentagon announcing a new round of powerful strikes against Iran in retaliation for attacks on three commercial vessels in the Strait of Hormuz.
3: After three tankers were struck in the Strait of Hormuz Tuesday, the U.S. revoked a license allowing Iran to sell oil as part of the Memorandum of Understanding. Before he left the NATO summit in Ankara, Turkey, President Trump said he understood the MOU is over, but that full conflict would not resume.
4: Will we go tonight? You know, normally I wouldn't tell you. I wouldn't tell you, but you know what? There's not a thing they can do about it. So the answer is probably.
3: CENTCOM then confirmed it had conducted additional strikes against Iran to, quote, further degrade their ability to threaten the freedom of navigation in the Strait of Hormuz.
1: Fox's Jessica Rosenthal on the renewed airstrikes prompting Secretary of War Pete Hegseth to cancel a visit to Israel.
5: Secretary Hegseth was reportedly set for in-person discussions with Prime Minister Benjamin Netanyahu and other officials. The cancellation was confirmed by an Israeli official not long after President Trump declared that the Memorandum of Understanding between the U.S. and Iran was over and missile attacks began again. Also said to be part of the meeting between Hegseth and Netanyahu was the potential sale of F-35 jets with stealth technology to Turkey. Netanyahu has publicly said he's against that sale. Gernal Scott, Fox News.
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1: Oil prices are creeping up again after the U.S. and Iran exchanged a new round of attacks. Fox Business's Edward Lawrence with more details from the White House.
9: Gas prices overnight, they remain the same here in the United States, holding steady. But WTI oil prices, they are inching up. Now, it seems Iran pushed President Trump too far. So now Operation Economic Fury is being reinstated. The U.S. Treasury Department revoked licenses for other countries and companies to buy Iranian oil. There are still sanctions, strict sanctions on Iran, and all the frozen assets for Iran remain frozen. Now, the New York Federal Reserve President John Williams says that oil inflation and the economy are all connected. So if oil prices rise, that puts pressure on inflation possibly rising, which in turn could have the Federal Reserve increasing interest rates.
1: President Trump suggesting more U.S. strikes could be coming and that he believes negotiators are wasting their time. No prison time for a former Wisconsin judge convicted of obstructing ICE agents last year.
10: Former Milwaukee County Judge Hannah Dugan is spared a prison sentence, even probation, receiving only a $5,000 fine after jurors convicted her last year of obstructing federal immigration agents for helping an illegal immigrant in her court on a battery charge dodge the ICE agents. Dugan addressed the court for the first time ahead of sentencing, saying in part that she's a public servant who was just trying to do her job. Federal prosecutors sought over a year in prison for Dugan, arguing she abused the authority of her office to interfere with federal law enforcement. Jeff Manasso, Fox News.
1: And a federal judge in New York City issuing an order on Wednesday for President Trump to pay E. Jean Carroll. A jury found the president liable of sexually abusing her in a luxury department store back in the 1990s. The jury awarded her more than $5 million. I'm Ted Lindner, and this is Fox News.
11: 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The Rockin' Eagle, Southeastern Illinois' home of classic rock.

So there they go, the Sultans of Swing. That is Dire Straits, and I am Chaz Mixon. How about some Pink Floyd here a little bit? Rick Derringer rocking it up as well. Here's Eric Clapton.

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0: Learning to Fly. Very nice. From Momentary Lapse of Reason, there's Pink Floyd and Chaz Mixon here. It's National Be a Kid Again today. A chance to do all the things you would have done when you were eight. Eat ice cream for dinner. Stay up all night. Or make faces behind the boss's back. It was probably your parents' back when you were eight, right? Oh, you probably do that anyway. But there you go. Have fun with that. The Who coming up next.
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5: Here's your 103.5 The Rock in Eagle forecast. Lows dip down to about 69 overnight under mainly clear skies. Winds out of the southwest around 5 miles per hour. Slight chance of thunderstorms Thursday. Daytime highs approaching 89. Sunshine mixed with clouds at times. Lows level off around 72. Thursday night, thunderstorms likely. Weather this hour is brought to you by The Hill Bar, southeast of St. Marie and Northside Ford in Effingham. I'm meteorologist Paul Trombley. Currently 72.
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0: Oh, yes, indeed. Nice, smooth sound right there from Bad Company. Paul Rogers up front with Chaz Mixon. Hanging out all night long, having a blast, playing the tunes. Let's do some Mellencamp in a couple of minutes. And how about one from Bowie, too?
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0: There goes David Bowie and the Golden Yells, and I am Chaz Mixon. Going to turn this thing around and crank up another set of tunes. So we enter into this Thursday together. Got some Steely Dan next.
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0: Here's your 103.5 The Rockin' Eagle forecast. Lows dip down to about 69 overnight under mainly clear skies. Winds out of the southwest around 5 miles per hour. Slight chance of thunderstorms Thursday. Daytime highs approaching 89. Sunshine mixed with clouds at times. Lows level off around 72. Thursday night, thunderstorms likely. Weather this hour is brought to you by the Hill Bar, southeast of St. Marie and Northside Ford in Effingham. I'm meteorologist Paul Trombley. Currently 72.
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1: Can't beat it. It just rocks all day.
2: Senate bid suspended. I'm Sue Guzman, Fox News. Maine Democratic Senate nominee Graham Plantner announcing Wednesday he's suspending his campaign and plans to withdraw from the U.S. Senate race following new sexual assault allegations. The latest from Fox's Kevin Cord.
3: In a video posted to X, Plantner again denied sexual assault allegations against him, saying he'll continue advocating for the issues that fueled his campaign. And he pushed back on reports that he somehow wants to handpick his successor. Plantner's exit follows demands from more than 40 Democratic leaders, including Bernie Sanders, that he leave the race. Now the scramble begins, and Democrats don't have a lot of time. The Maine Democratic Party is preparing to choose a new nominee and has already announced plans for a nominating convention with former Maine Senate President Troy Jackson and several other Democrats weighing bids.
2: The party must choose a new nominee by July 27th. President Trump putting Iran on notice for a second night in a row. Fox's Mike Tobin reports.
4: Central Command confirms that another round of airstrikes is underway in Iran. Quote, to further degrade Iran's ability to interfere with the freedom of navigation in the Strait of Hormuz. The president indicated that he had just lost his patience with his Iranian counterparts.
5: They're cuckoo. There's something wrong with these people. And for 47 years, they've been the bully of the Middle East, and they're not the bully anymore.
4: CENTCOM says the U.S. now has 20 warships in the region, two carrier strike groups.
2: U.S. says it has ended its latest round of airstrikes after hitting 90 targets. Oil prices climbed Thursday after the U.S.'s latest round of strikes against Iran. And the number of people confirmed dead in Venezuela's massive twin earthquakes, topping 3,800. Nearly 17,000 are injured and tens of thousands remain unaccounted for. 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
2: President Trump and NATO Secretary General says this week's leader summit in Turkey was a big success. But how is the alliance set for the future? Here's Fox's Jonathan Savage.
18: This summit was meant to show NATO's preparing for a new reality where the U.S. takes less of a role defending Europe. But it began with President Trump criticizing some allies. Not a problem, said Secretary General Mark Rutte.
19: I truly believe in families which are able to deal with disagreements and do not try to put them under the carpet. Because you know, one day it will burst out and then it's too late.
18: President Trump and Secretary General Rutte both talked about unity as the summit ended, but they emphasized that unity depends on European leaders keeping their promise to shoulder more of the burden. In Ankara, Turkey, Jonathan Savage, Fox News.
2: A video testimony from Lance Twiggs, the former lover of suspected Charlie Kirk assassin Tyler Robinson, will be played in court Thursday as a week-long hearing nears its end. Details from Fox's Claudia Cowan.
20: Twiggs sat down with investigators and prosecutors on April 20th and has been keeping a low profile. Now, the defense successfully fought to get some parts of this video edited out before it is played, specifically where Twiggs relays Robinson's words that could be taken as confessions. The court also saw video of Robinson at the Washington County Sheriff's Department in the early morning hours of September 12th. That is where he surrendered with the help of his parents 2 days after Charlie Kirk was killed. Robinson's parents have been in the courtroom every day this week, as has Charlie Kirk's widow.
2: The full video expected to show Twiggs discussing texts, chat logs, and a note that the defense says prosecutors and the public would consider a confession from Robinson. And President Trump posting on Truth Social that he wants to ask the Supreme Court to rehear the case challenging his executive order ending birthright citizenship. The court last month rejected his attempt to restrict it. I'm Sue Guzman. This is Fox News.
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Guns N' Roses right there, yes, giving us a little patience. We all need a little patience, don't we? I'm Chaz Mixon. Hang with me, Grand Funk coming up and something from Stevie Nicks. Here's the Steve Miller Band.

0: There's Miss Stevie Nicks for you, and I'm Chaz Mixon. If you're a Todd Rundgren fan, he's announced a new set of fall U.S. dates kicking off October 21st in San Francisco. He'll hit other cities in California, make stops in Arizona, Texas, Colorado, New Mexico, Washington, Idaho, and Oregon. He'll wrap it up in Salt Lake City November 21st, and the tickets go on sale Friday for Todd. The name of the tour, the Damned If I Do Tour. There you go. He's always great live. I'll do some Queen next.
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0: Here's your 103.5, the Rockin' Eagle forecast. Lows dip down to about 69 overnight under mainly clear skies. Winds out of the southwest around 5 miles per hour. Slight chance of thunderstorms Thursday. Daytime highs approaching 89. Sunshine mixed with clouds at times. Lows level off around 72. Thursday night, thunderstorms likely. Weather this hour is brought to you by The Hill Bar, southeast of St. Marie and Northside Ford in Effingham. I'm meteorologist Paul Trombley. Currently 72.
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0: certainly one of Joe's signature tunes right there from But Seriously, Folks. Yeah, life's been good with Chaz Mixon. Been very good, man. We're having a good time, too, all night long here. We've got the Cars and some Def Leppard next.
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0: There's Cars for you, and I am Chaz Mixon, ready for more. Let's get a little summertime Van Halen going next.
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3: Here's your 103.5, The Rockin' Eagle forecast. Lows dip down to about 69 overnight under mainly clear skies. Winds out of the southwest around 5 miles per hour. Slight chance of thunderstorms Thursday. Daytime highs approaching 89. Sunshine mixed with clouds at times. Lows level off around 72. Thursday night, thunderstorms likely. Weather this hour is brought to you by the Hill Bar, southeast of St. Marie and Northside Ford in Effingham. I'm meteorologist Paul Trombley. Currently 72.
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2: Plattner drops out. I'm Ted Lindner, Fox News. As expected, Graham Plattner announced on Wednesday night he plans to withdraw from the U.S. Senate race in Maine after facing an allegation of sexual assault.
3: I think, as many of you know, over the past couple days, I have faced some very serious allegations, and I just want to make it clear, this is all false. The things that have been claimed did not happen. It's not real.
2: The embattled Democrat posting the announcement on X, the main Democratic Party expected to hold a convention to replace Plattner. The Pentagon announcing a new round of powerful strikes against Iran in retaliation for attacks on three commercial vessels in the Strait of Hormuz.
4: After three tankers were struck in the Strait of Hormuz Tuesday, the U.S. revoked a license allowing Iran to sell oil as part of the Memorandum of Understanding. Before he left the NATO summit in Ankara, Turkey, President Trump said he understood the MOU is over, but that full conflict would not resume.
5: Will we go tonight? You know, normally I wouldn't tell you, but you know what? There's not a thing they can do about it. So the answer is probably.
4: CENTCOM then confirmed it had conducted additional strikes against Iran to, quote, further degrade their ability to threaten the freedom of navigation in the Strait of Hormuz.
2: Fox's Jessica Rosenthal. The U.S. military now says it's ended its latest round of airstrikes after hitting 90 targets. The renewed airstrikes prompted Secretary of War Pete Hegseth to cancel a visit to Israel.
6: Secretary Hegseth was reportedly set for in-person discussions with Prime Minister Benjamin Netanyahu and other officials. The cancellation was confirmed by an Israeli official not long after President Trump declared that the Memorandum of Understanding between the U.S. and Iran was over and missile attacks began again. Also said to be part of the meeting between Hegseth and Netanyahu was the potential sale of F-35 jets with stealth technology to Turkey. Netanyahu has publicly said he's against that sale.
2: Fox's Grinnell Scott. 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
7: 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Just click listen, then swipe right and hear the latest news updates on your time. 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
2: No prison time for a former Wisconsin judge convicted of obstructing ICE agents last year.
11: Former Milwaukee County Judge Hannah Dugan is spared a prison sentence, even probation, receiving only a $5,000 fine after jurors convicted her last year of obstructing federal immigration agents for helping an illegal immigrant in her court on a battery charge dodge the ICE agents. Dugan addressed the court for the first time ahead of sentencing, saying in part that she's a public servant who is just trying to do her job. Federal prosecutors sought over a year in prison for Dugan, arguing she abused the authority of her office to interfere with federal law enforcement. Jeff Manasso, Fox News.
2: Oil prices creeping up again after the U.S. and Iran exchanged a new round of attacks. Fox Business's Edward Lawrence with more.
12: Gas prices overnight, they remain the same here in the United States, holding steady. But WTI oil prices, they are inching up. Now, it seems Iran pushed President Trump too far. So now Operation Economic Fury is being reinstated. The U.S. Treasury Department revoked licenses for other countries and companies to buy Iranian oil. There are still sanctions, strict sanctions on Iran, and all the frozen assets for Iran remain frozen. Now, the New York Federal Reserve President John Williams says that oil, inflation, and the economy are all connected. So if oil prices rise, that puts pressure on inflation possibly rising, which in turn could have the Federal Reserve increasing interest rates.
2: President Trump has suggested more U.S. strikes could be coming. He believes negotiators are wasting their time. And authorities in southern China saying 39 people have died in flooding from Tropical Storm Maysak as Taiwan and China's east coast braced for another major storm expected to make landfall in the coming days. Most of the deaths related to the breach of a dam in an area east of the city of Nanning. MESAC brought record rainfall starting Saturday, breaching reservoirs and stranding people for days in homes and other buildings. The previously announced number of dead was only 6 people, but that rose over the last 24 hours. I'm Ted Lindner. This is Fox News.
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0: He's going to run to you. There goes Brian Adams, some Stones, and the Beatles, too, coming up. I'm Chaz Mixon. Here's ZZ Top.
1: Rumors spreading around in that Texas town. About the shack outside the game. And you know what I'm talking about. Just let me know if you wanna go to that home out on the range. They got a lot of nice girls.

0: Oh, there go the tumbling dice, the Rolling Stones, and I am Chaz Mixon. This day in 1999, Mick Jagger and Jerry Hall annul their Balinese wedding. Hall started the proceedings in January after learning that the Brazilian model Luciana Morad was pregnant with Jagger's child. Whoops. Some AC/DC coming up next. Hang on.
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3: Here's your 103.5 The Rockin' Eagle forecast. Mainly clear skies overnight with a low of 69. Southwesterly winds around 5 miles per hour. Sunshine mixed with clouds at times. Thursday, slight chance of thunderstorms. Daytime highs approaching 89. Overcast skies. Thursday night, chance for storms, 72. Weather this hour is brought to you by the Hill Bar, southeast of St. Marie and Northside Ford in Effingham. I'm meteorologist Paul Trombley. Right now, it's 71 degrees.
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0: Oh, there's some Sabbath. I can always use that. Thanks to Jeff for hitting me up. Radio Chaz on Facebook. 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

0: REO Speedwagon, and I am Chaz Mixon, hanging out for about another hour or so. I got a good one from Journey, one of their big power ballads, to lead the way next.
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6: Here's your 103.5 The Rockin' Eagle forecast. Lows dip down to about 69 overnight under partly cloudy skies, southwest winds around 5 miles per hour.

0: High of 89, Thursday, slight chance of thunderstorms. Chance of thunderstorms, Thursday night, lows level off around 72, cloudy. Weather this hour is brought to you by the Hill Bar, southeast of St. Marie and Northside Ford in Effingham. I'm meteorologist Paul Trombley. Currently, it's 71 degrees.
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1: Plattner drops out. I'm Sue Guzman, Fox News. Democrat Graham Plattner withdrawing from a crucial Maine Senate race after a rape allegation. Story from Fox's Kristen Goodwin.
2: Graham Plattner revealing in a video on X Wednesday.
3: We are suspending campaign operations.
2: The 41-year-old oyster farmer and Marine veteran locked in the Democratic nomination to go up against incumbent GOP Senator Susan Collins in November. But he's faced a slew of controversies, including an accusation from a former girlfriend that he sexually assaulted her, which he denies.
3: The things that have been claimed did not happen.
2: Plattner says the decision to withdraw from the race is not an admission of guilt and addressed the Democratic scramble to replace him.
3: It needs to be driven not from back rooms, but by the will of the people.
2: Maine's Democratic Party announced it will hold a convention to select a new candidate. Kristen Goodwin, Fox News.
1: The party must choose a new nominee by July 27th. U.S. forces striking some 90 targets in Iran during the latest military operation. Fox's Mike Tobin.
4: Central Command confirms that another round of airstrikes is underway in Iran. Quote, to further degrade Iran's ability to interfere with the freedom of navigation in the Strait of Hormuz. The president indicated that he had just lost his patience with his Iranian counterparts.
5: They're cuckoo. There's something wrong with these people. And for 47 years, they've been the bully of the Middle East, and they're not the bully anymore.
4: CENTCOM says the U.S. now has 20 warships in the region, two carrier strike groups.
1: CENTCOM says the strikes are now complete. Oil prices climbed Thursday after the U.S.'s latest round of strikes. And Palm Beach International Airport's getting a new name. The President Donald J. Trump International Airport includes a new navy blue sign with white lettering proclaiming the change. And also this week, a bridge along Interstate 40 through East Tennessee and the town of Dandridge will bear the president's name. 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
1: A video testimony from Lance Twiggs, a former lover of suspected Charlie Kirk assassin Tyler Robinson, is going to be played in court today as a week-long hearing nears its end. Details from Fox's Claudia Cowan.
8: Twiggs sat down with investigators and prosecutors on April 20th and has been keeping a low profile. Now, the defense successfully fought to get some parts of this video edited out before it is played, specifically where Twiggs relays Robinson's words that could be taken as confessions. The court also saw video of Robinson at the Washington County Sheriff's Department in the early morning hours of September 12th. That is where he surrendered with the help of his parents 2 days after Charlie Kirk was killed. Robinson's parents have been in the courtroom every day this week, as has Charlie Kirk's widow.
1: The full video expected to show Twiggs discussing text check logs. Also a note that the defense said prosecutors and the public would consider a confession from Robinson. Southern Poverty Law Center pleading not guilty to federal charges that it defrauded donors, not disclosing that some of the money was being used to pay informants in extremist organizations.
9: It's a new indictment adding details to charges first announced in April. The Justice Department accuses the Southern Poverty Law Center of using more than $4 million in donations to fund, through informants, extremist groups it claims to be fighting, a cause the donors thought they were supporting. Prosecutors say some of the money was used for recruiting new members and for buying new Ku Klux Klan robes and materials for cross-burning ceremonies. The SPLC denies wrongdoing and says the informant program provided critical intelligence regularly shared with law enforcement. It says it's being targeted is a perceived political enemy of President Trump. The case is scheduled to go to trial in October. Chris Foster, Fox News.
1: President Trump posted on Truth Social that he plans to ask the Supreme Court to rehear the case challenging his executive order ending birthright citizenship. Last month, the court rejected his attempt to restrict it. Also, last time the court agreed to rehear a case was 1965. I'm Sue Guzman. This is Fox News.
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0: Tom Petty off of Full Moon Fever, and a bit of Elton John back there in that set, too. Elton, on this day in 1999, has a pacemaker installed in an operation in a London hospital after collapsing on a jet as he flew to sing at the wedding of Posh Spice and David Beckham. He was suffering from an irregular heartbeat, so glad everything went well for Elton back then. How about some Rush up next?
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7: Here's your 103.5, the Rockin' Eagle forecast. Lows dip down to about 69 overnight under partly cloudy skies, southwest winds around 5 miles per hour. High of 89 Thursday, slight chance of thunderstorms. Chance of thunderstorms Thursday night, lows level off around 72, cloudy. Weather this hour is brought to you by the Hill Bar, southeast of St. Marie and Northside Ford in Effingham. I'm meteorologist Paul Trombley. Currently, it's 71 degrees.
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0: Well, Bad Company for you with Chaz Mixon. Let's wrap this thing up. I got a good one from Billy Idol to get us into it. We'll crank up some Boston as well.
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0: There goes Boston. Yeah, we're feeling satisfied. I'm feeling very satisfied because it's Thursday. I can see the light at the end of the tunnel. There's the weekend. It's coming. And we'll get you into it tomorrow. I am Chaz Mixon. Queens coming up next.
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3: Here's your 103.5 The Rockin' Eagle forecast. Lows dip down to about 69 overnight under partly cloudy skies, southwest winds around 5 miles per hour. High of 89 Thursday, slight chance of thunderstorms. Chance of thunderstorms Thursday night. Lows level off around 72, cloudy. Weather this hour is brought to you by the Hill Bar, southeast of St. Marie and Northside Ford in Effingham. I'm meteorologist Paul Trombley. Right now, it's 70 degrees.
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1: Can't beat it. It just rocks all day.
2: Iran again. I'm Ted Lindner, Fox News. The Pentagon Wednesday announcing a new round of powerful strikes against Iran in retaliation for attacks on three commercial vessels in the Strait of Hormuz.
3: After three tankers were struck in the Strait of Hormuz Tuesday, the U.S. revoked a license allowing Iran to sell oil as part of the Memorandum of Understanding. Before he left the NATO summit in Ankara, Turkey, President Trump said he understood the MOU is over, but that full conflict would not resume.
4: Will we go tonight? You know, normally I wouldn't tell you. I wouldn't tell you, but you know what? There's not a thing they can do about it. So the answer is probably.
3: CENTCOM then confirmed it had conducted additional strikes against Iran to, quote, further degrade their ability to threaten the freedom of navigation in the Strait of Hormuz.
2: Fox's Jessica Rosenthal. The U.S. military now says that it ended the latest round of airstrikes after hitting 90 targets. The renewed airstrikes prompting Secretary of War Pete Hegseth to cancel a visit to Israel.
5: Secretary Hegseth was reportedly set for in-person discussions with Prime Minister Benjamin Netanyahu and other officials. The cancellation was confirmed by an Israeli official not long after President Trump declared that the Memorandum of Understanding between the U.S. and Iran was over. And missile attacks began again. Also said to be part of the meeting between Hegseth and Netanyahu was the potential sale of F-35 jets with stealth technology to Turkey. Netanyahu has publicly said he's against that sale. Gernal Scott, Fox News.
2: And as expected, Graham Plattner announced that he plans to withdraw from the U.S. Senate race in Maine after facing an allegation of sexual assault.
6: I think, as many of you know, over the past couple days, I have faced some very serious allegations, and I just want to make it clear, this is all false. The things that have been claimed did not happen. It's not real.
2: The Maine Democrat Party expected to hold a convention to replace Plattner. 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
9: That heat's going to be out there for one more day.
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7: 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Just click listen, then swipe right and hear the latest news updates on your time. 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
2: No prison time for a former Wisconsin judge convicted of obstructing ICE agents last year.
10: Former Milwaukee County Judge Hannah Dugan is spared a prison sentence, even probation, receiving only a $5,000 fine after jurors convicted her last year of obstructing federal immigration agents for helping an illegal immigrant in her court on a battery charge dodge the ICE agents. Dugan addressed the court for the first time ahead of sentencing, saying in part that she's a public servant who was just trying to do her job. Federal prosecutors sought over a year in prison for Dugan, arguing she abused the authority of her office to interfere with federal law enforcement. Jeff Manasso, Fox News.
2: Oil prices creeping up again after the U.S. and Iran exchanged a new round of attacks. Fox Business's Edward Lawrence with more details from the White House.
11: Gas prices overnight, they remain the same here in the United States, holding steady. But WTI oil prices, they are inching up. Now, it seems Iran pushed President Trump too far. So now Operation Economic Fury is being reinstated. The U.S. Treasury Department revoked licenses for other countries and companies to buy Iranian oil. There are still sanctions, strict sanctions on Iran, and all the frozen assets for Iran remain frozen. Now, the New York Federal Reserve President John Williams says that oil, inflation, and the economy are all connected. So if oil prices rise, that puts pressure on inflation possibly rising, which in turn could have the Federal Reserve increasing interest rates.
2: President Trump suggested that more U.S. strikes could be coming. He believes negotiators are wasting their time. And authorities in southern China saying Thursday that 39 people have died in flooding from Tropical Storm Maysak as Taiwan and China's east coast brace for another major storm expected to make landfall in the coming days. Most of the deaths related to the breach of a dam in an area east of the city of Nanning. Maysak brought record rainfall starting Saturday that breached reservoirs and stranded people for days. I'm Ted Lindner. This is Fox News.
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0: disorganized frontal boundary, a series of disturbances on that boundary will generate increasing outbreaks of showers and thunderstorms centered across much of the Midwest corn and bean complex. Heat wave weather pattern gets going over the weekend back west on the plains. Good Thursday morning, everyone. It's agriculture meteorologist Greg Solier back in with the Ag Weather Today right here on Brownfield Ag News. Well, pretty decent day's worth of summertime weather across a wide and expansive area of the eastern through southern corn belt. A couple of spotty showers down near the Ohio. And during the course of the afternoon and evening hours, some of that morning shower thunderstorm activity into the northern and western Great Lakes region, back into the Red River Valley of the north, shifting on southward. And a couple of stronger storms were noted out of southeastern and eastern Nebraska, across a good chunk of the Hawkeye State, and particularly through central Wisconsin. More organized rainfall for parts of Michigan. Yeah, some of those drier northern and western reaches of the Corn Belt getting some much-needed rainfall, maybe not necessarily the severe end of it. That frontal boundary, by the way, kind of wobbling its way from the lower lakes region back to the central plains will remain the focal point for showers and thunderstorms. Matter of fact, either side of that boundary over the next 24 to 36 hours, which will be lined up from lower Michigan again back into the southern plains, temporarily bringing an end to the hot and humid weather over some sections of the plains, eastern areas, and sections of the Corn Belt. And boy, the rains will get going, generally either side of I-80, but then shifting on southward towards the Ohio, and there'll be substantial rainfall totals, anywhere between a quarter and three-quarters of an inch over parts of the west central Corn Belt, southern Great Lakes region, parts of the central plains. Some areas all picking up one to as much as three-inch total, impacting parts of central and southern Illinois and Missouri into the southeast eastern plains back to the Ohio Valley of the I-70 corridor on southward into the Tennessee Valley over the next 48 to 60 hours. A couple strong and severe storms, a couple of repeating storms, so the potential for some flash flooding is into play over southern Illinois into areas of the mid-Mississippi Valley and southeast into the Tennessee Valley. Meanwhile, with another frontal boundary on the move, it'll be inconsequential. It'll be absorbed by the one making its way through the areas of the southern Corn Belt and Ohio Valley, while to the west and back into the plain states, northern and central areas. Again, as that frontal boundary makes no impact because temperatures will be warming at all levels of the atmosphere. It's a deep and impressive area of high pressure, deep from its at least piling up of atmospheric weight. And as compressional warming, we call that a heat wave weather pattern. The big old hot high centered right over the central and southern plains and parts of the western Corn Belt going forward over the weekend. And in particular, for much of next week, little or no organized rainfall, maybe some over the top ridgeline thunderstorm activity near the Canadian border dropping to the Great Lakes region as temperatures soar to 95 to 100 on through parts of the plain states. Much of it, by the way, sections of the western Corn Belt, too, a little more moderate off east across the Midwest. I'm Greg Solier with your Ag Weather Today.
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10: I want to tell you a story about the house went blue.

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Lord, she would love a dove. I come home one particular evening. The landlady said, you got the rent money yet? I said, no. Can't find no job. Therefore, I ain't got no money to pay the rent.

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Long as I get my money next Friday. 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

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He said, I don't know, man. 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Everybody funny. 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
1: Over the 4th of July holiday, I found myself thinking less about fireworks and parades and more about the people who truly built America. Hello, everyone. I'm Cindy Young with Brownfield, and this is my two cents. I wasn't thinking about the authors of the Constitution, but the pioneers, homesteaders, farmers, ranchers, blacksmiths, and countless others who settled the frontier and built communities from the ground up. Many of our family stories begin with people who left behind everything they knew in search of opportunity. They faced hardships most of us can barely imagine. Droughts, floods, disease, crop failures, isolation. Old rural cemeteries tell that story better than words ever could, with weathered headstones marking lives cut tragically short. Yet those people kept moving forward. They built homes by hand, cleared fields, planted crops, raised livestock, and established schools, churches, and towns that became the backbone of rural America. They were building a way of life rooted in faith, hard work, and helping neighbors. Today's farmers and ranchers face challenges of their own. Markets shift overnight, input costs rise, and the weather, she is unpredictable. But every generation has lived with uncertainty. The thread connecting those early settlers to today's producers isn't the equipment they used. It's their resilience. Planting another crop after a drought, rebuilding after a storm, and believing next year can be better than this one. America was built by ordinary people willing to do extraordinary things. I'm Cindy Young with Brownfield. That's my two cents.
2: Here's your 103.5, The Rockin' Eagle forecast. Partly cloudy skies today with a slight chance of thunderstorms. High of 89, winds out of the southwest, 5 to 10 miles per hour. Overcast skies tonight, chance of thunderstorms. Lows around 72. High of 86 tomorrow, slight chance for storms. Weather this hour is brought to you by the Hill Bar, southeast of St. Marie and Northside Ford in Effingham. I'm meteorologist Paul Trombley. Currently 70.
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0: Ice cream. Hello, I'm Megan Grebner with Healthy Living on Brownfield. There are a lot of delicious frozen treats in the freezer section of the grocery store. For example, you have the option for ice cream, sherbet, gelato, and there's even frozen custard. So what's the difference? And what makes ice cream, ice cream? Jessica Castle with the St. Louis Dairy Council says to start, the FDA requires ice cream to contain at least 10% milk fat.
1: Some of them you may see is labeled as dairy treats, and that means that they are not quite meeting that 10% milk fat. For custard, that's 10% milk fat plus 1.4% egg yolk solids. And then with sherbet, that has a much reduced milk fat content, so it's about 1% to 2%. Then with gelato, that's another option, that's an Italian dessert, that has less milk fat and it has been churned slowly, so it has a denser presentation. But essentially for ice cream, the main ingredients are always going to be milk and cream, some type of sweetener, and then flavorings and other mix-ins may have been added as well.
0: Those are all tasty ways to celebrate National Ice Cream Month. I'm Megan Grebner with Healthy Living on Brownfield.
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1: I pledge allegiance to the flag of the United States of America and to the Republic for which it stands, one nation, under God, indivisible, with liberty and justice for all.
2: Back at it in Iran. I'm Chris Foster, Fox News. There have been more airstrikes and more Iranian missiles fired at U.S. military sites in Kuwait, Bahrain, and Qatar.
3: CENTCOM says it hit about 90 Iranian military targets, including air defense systems, coastal surveillance assets, and missile and drone storage sites. U.S. forces say they are trying to degrade Iran's ability to attack commercial shipping in the Strait of Hormuz after Tehran hit three ships earlier this week.
2: Fox's Madeline Rivera, President Trump on Air Force One.
4: They called a little while ago. They want to make a deal so badly. I just don't know if they're worthy of making a deal. I don't know that they're going to honor the deal. That's the problem.
2: He's back at the White House after a two-day NATO summit in Turkey.
5: This summit was meant to show NATO's preparing for a new reality where the U.S. takes less of a role defending Europe. But it began with President Trump criticizing some allies. Not a problem, said Secretary General Mark Rutte.
6: I truly believe in families which are able to deal with disagreements and do not try to put them under the carpet. Because you know one day it will burst out and then it's too late.
5: President Trump and Secretary General Rutte both talked about unity as the summit ended, but they emphasized that unity depends on European leaders keeping their promise to shoulder more of the burden. In Ankara, Turkey, Jonathan Savage, Fox News.
2: Maine Senate candidate Graham Plattner suspends his campaign 2 days after being accused of rape by a woman he dated 5 years ago.
7: We believe that for the movement to continue, it can't be made.
2: The Maine State Democratic Party has 2 weeks to name a replacement on the ballot to oppose Republican incumbent Susan Collins in November. Bonnie Tyler died. She was 75, the singer from Wales, with one of the biggest songs of the 80s there, Total Eclipse of the Heart. 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
2: Judges in D.C. say no to putting President Trump's name back on the Kennedy Center.
14: A three-judge panel has denied a request from the Kennedy Center's board to keep President Donald Trump's name on the institution while the board appeals an earlier ruling that said the name change was illegal and had it rescinded. It's another setback for the Board of Trustees, of which President Trump is the chairman. The board had argued that the removal threatens to impede fundraising efforts, but the judges found that claim came without the support of specific facts or evidence. Trump's name was removed from the white marble facade in June. John Saucier, Fox News.
2: A federal trial date is set for a Virginia man accused of planting pipe bombs in D.C. on the eve of the Capitol riot.
15: Brian J. Cole Jr.'s trial set for February 16th, days after the judge ruled President Trump's mass pardons for Capitol rioters did not apply to him, refusing to dismiss the case.
16: Monday's decision was very heartbreaking. It appears largely adopted on the government's position with little or additional explanation.
15: Cole's mother, Delisha, Cole faces charges including interstate transportation of explosives, accused of placing two pipe bombs outside of the Republican and Democratic National Committee headquarters the night before the January 6, 2021 Capitol riot. Defense attorneys argued his alleged actions are tethered to the Capitol riot events and deserved a pardon, but the judge disagreeing.
2: Fox's Kristen Goodwin. A fire intentionally set at a mosque early Sunday is condemned by leaders of several religions in Philadelphia.
8: Faith leaders and elected officials from across the city coming together just days after this mass suspect carrying a bag and throwing a lit object into the front entryway of the Northeast Philadelphia Islamic Center. Investigators confirming the fire was intentionally set. Nobody was inside the mosque at the time those flames broke out, and the community is grateful for that. But the suspect is still on the run.
2: Fox 29's Shayna Ferreira. There is surveillance video now released of the suspect. I'm Chris Foster. This is Fox News.
12: Good Thursday to you from the Country Financial Studio. It's time once again for RFD Illinois. I'm DeLoss Yonke.
17: I have two things to say or to add to this little chit-chat that we do.
12: Mm-hmm.
17: You want to talk about Christina Wilkinson, a new thing I found out about her, or a God glory thing?
12: Oh, boy. I was going to say, what could you offer that would go past my interest in Christina Wilkinson, but I'm gonna have to go with B on that. Please.
17: God glory.
12: Yeah, please.
17: Okay,
12: yeah.
17: So you know, sometimes we have things that happen, and we give the glory or we attribute them to modern medicine or fate or somebody else or whatever.
12: Or luck. Yeah.
17: But something that I prayed for yesterday, I woke up this morning and I was like, okay. And you know, Mike, I'm not going to give it to anybody else. God gets the glory. So check for God.
12: Oh, very good.
17: Answered prayer. Two, Christina.
12: Mm-hmm.
17: We've both known her for 30 plus years.
12: Mm-hmm.
17: We know what I thought, everything about her. Tells me yesterday, we were talking. She goes, don't you remember, I don't eat fruit.
12: What?
17: And I'm like, what? I knew nothing about this. I already know about you. I mean, you don't like beer. You don't like coffee. You don't really like fruits and vegetables. But I've not. I mean, this is a close friend.
12: Yeah. And you just are learning this. I think I didn't know she could move up another notch, but up she goes. Stay with us. It's RFD Illinois.
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18: Back on RFD Illinois, I'm Rita Frazier. New World Screw Worm, an issue in the Southwest, and Illinois would like to keep it there and not inside of the Illinois borders. Illinois Director of Agriculture, Jerry Costello.
19: This is something that we're all really watching and covering closely. our veterinarian team, animal health and welfare here at the Department of Agriculture. They're doing a great job in monitoring, talking to USDA. We're following the USDA playbook in general, but I will tell you there's a couple of areas that were a little more stringent than the USDA playbook. Number one, you have to have a certified veterinary inspection certificate. So it's certificate of veterinary inspection that has to accompany your animal. If it's coming from, if it's livestock, if it's coming from an infested zone, either right now, Texas and New Mexico are the only two states that have infested zones. But where we are more strict than USDA is when it comes to companion animals. USDA, they would tell you a companion animal, you need this certificate of veterinary inspection within 7 days of coming out of an infested zone into another state. For us in the state of Illinois, it's the entire state of Texas and New Mexico, and that threshold is 5 days. So you've got to get a certificate of veterinary inspection within 5 days of taking an animal out of the state of Texas or New Mexico right now into the state of Illinois. You need to send that to the Department of Agriculture electronically, as well as make sure that you have a certificate accompanying that animal when it's moved. Again, livestock from an infested zone, it's 5 days. And then if it's an animal is going directly to the processor, it's within 3 days of movement of that animal. You have to send that electronic certified or certificate of veterinary inspection, as well as having it accompany the animal when it's moved. I think a lot of people are aware that this is the first detection of New World screwworm in the United States since, I think, about 50 years ago. So there's a number of things that USDA is doing. The sterile fly is the one that people are most aware of, ramping up production of those. And it's just something we have an eye on. Like I said, our veterinary team is doing an incredible job of staying in touch with USDA on the screwworm.
18: We always talk about, you know, the advantages of your staffing and the increases, and we have been pretty lucky here in the state with some help from commodity groups that your numbers in that area, in your vet team, have increased, and that helps all of us.
19: The problem with foreign animal disease, it's not a matter of if, but it's when. And, you know, a lot of these diseases, what have you, hopefully we never have to deal with them in my lifetime or your lifetime. But at some point in time, people will have to deal with them. To your point, working with the commodity groups, you know, beef, pork, corn, soy, dairy, the Farm Bureau, we were able to add veterinarians, field veterinarians in the Department of Agriculture. And literally, just a couple of months ago, we added our fifth field vet, and now we have 9 inspectors as well. So it's been a great area of growth for the Department of Agriculture. And, you know, if you look at H5N1 or bird flu, which we've been dealing with for several years, now you look at New World screwworm, there are so many other diseases that we've got to make sure that we're on top of. And really watching when it comes to our food supply chain and livestock. So that expansion, to your point, the work that was done with the commodity groups in a bipartisan fashion, Governor Pritzker, the administration, the legislature, those appropriations were made to expand our field vets and our investigators.
18: Hear more from Illinois Director of Agriculture Jerry Costello later this morning here on the network on RFD Today. Back with more in a moment.
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12: 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Welcome back to RFD Illinois. I'm Delos Yonke. Last year, we had a national corn crop of 17 billion bushels on almost 99 million acres, valued at more than $70 billion, according to the National Corn Growers Association, their annual economic contribution summary. In the report, they write, corn production impacts the economies of all 50 states and extends across more than 500 different industries, generating an estimated $142 billion in total economic output. Gretchen Cuck in D.C. is an NCGA economist.
0: What we do is take this and put it in a model on a state-by-state basis that looks at those direct impacts, so like that corn crop, so a farmer, and then the indirect impacts as well. So we know this, you know this in a rural community, that it's not just the farmer, but the farmer is buying their inputs, they're patronizing the local equipment dealer, they're spending their wages in that economy. So we look at all of those effects aggregated into one. And when we do that, we can put a $142 billion number on the total economic contribution of corn to the U.S. economy. That's pretty big. A huge number in and of itself is 482,000 jobs are supported. Like I said, that's not just farmers, but that's the folks supporting them. That's the transportation industry. That is how they're spending their wages at your rural hospitals, the taxes they pay, et cetera. And those folks are bringing home $32 billion in wages, which is a pretty big deal. So, you know, if those numbers don't grab your attention, another way we put it is that for every bushel of corn produced in the United States in 2025, that generated an associated $8.34 in economic activity to the broader U.S. economy.
12: Okay, let's do a little state breakdown then. What does that mean for Illinois, the number two and consistently the second biggest corn-producing state in the country?
0: Absolutely. Illinois is a fun one to talk about because we have some big, shiny numbers. Illinois' estimated value of production last year for corn was $9.77 billion, which, again, that in and of itself is a big number. But when we take those direct, indirect, and induced effects we just looked at, that's a total economic contribution of $18.5 billion, which is huge. 56,000 jobs in Illinois are connected to corn, and those folks are taking home $4.5 billion in wages. So, I mean, I don't think you'd be pretty hard-pressed to find anybody in Illinois that doesn't know how big of a deal corn is, but when you put these numbers on it, it's undeniable.
12: Gretchen Cuck, economist with the National Corn Growers Association. You can find the full report on the NCGA website. There's also another study from corn growers, which shows U.S. corn seed prices average 68% more than Brazil's. Insecticide prices average 87% higher. Some fungicides were more than double. And many herbicide comparisons also approached double Brazilian price levels. We'll get into more detail next week on both of those studies on RFD ProfitWatch. Our summer intern, Jonna Fulcher, was at the Morgan County Fair earlier this week. He was involved with the Queen pageant and visited with last year's Queen Bella Evans. Those duties extend much further than the pageant, and some can have big community impact.
21: We actually got to put on a benefit event, so it's not a typical event that our Queen goes to, but one of our past Miss Morgan Counties, she got diagnosed last fall with a rare form of blood cancer, and so we came together as a community and we were able to hold a benefit for her at our 4-H building, and we were able to raise in just 3 hours over $14,000 for her, which it was just really something special because it showed that crown or no crown, past queen, current queen, whoever, it's really a bond and a sisterhood that you are a part of forever. So I was just really honored to be able to be a part of that and help Chloe on her journey.
22: Yeah, it really is a family that you become a part of. Morgan County is very proud of Bella as she, again, placed second runner-up at the state pageant this year. So very proud of her. And then I guess now that you're giving up your crown today, for any of our listeners who maybe are on the edge of becoming a contestant for their local pageant, what advice would you give to them to join that pageant?
21: As cliche as it sounds, I truly think that just being yourself and just going for it, I believe that God, you know, has placed each of us on this earth with a purpose. And if you go into a pageant open-minded and with knowing who you are and who you are in yourself, then I think that that really shows, and you have a great chance at your county pageant.
22: Absolutely, yeah. So take that chance.
21: Yes.
22: Join your local pageant. Now, post-pageant life, while you're still being involved,
21: yes.
22: What does school look like, career goals?
21: Yes, I currently go to Illinois State University. My major is early childhood education with a minor in special education. So one day I hope to be hopefully a kindergarten teacher. We'll see where I'll take it, wherever I land at. And, yeah, just teaching young kiddos and our youth and the importance of what good people look like.
12: Jonna Fulcher, our summer intern in Morgan County earlier this week with last year's queen, Bella Evans, who was second runner-up at the state competition back in January, and her example of fundraising event was also a good example of how the fairgrounds can be used year-round, or at least different times of year, beyond just that week of the county fair. Illinois farmers, as well as ag professionals and others involved in ag operations impacted by weather, are invited to participate in a new survey examining how weather forecasts are used to support on-farm decisions. According to news from the College of ACES, researchers from the U of I are conducting the survey to better understand how Illinois agriculture uses weather forecast information. Results will help inform future weather tools, communications, and resources tailored agriculture needs. The survey is open through just before Labor Day. You can find that and more about the College of Agricultural, Consumer, and Environmental Sciences at the University of Illinois at their website, aces.illinois.edu/news. 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
1: With the RFD Ag Market Summary for this Thursday morning, I'm Jim Taylor. Corn, beans, and Chicago wheat all finishing Wednesday lower. September corn closing 435 down 8 3/4. December corn down 8, 456 1/4. And March corn 471 1/2 down 7 1/2. August beans closing 1193 1/4 down 0.5 penny. September beans 1183 1/2 down 3 1/2. And November beans 1192 1/4 down 5 1/2. September wheat finishing 607 3/4 down 10 3/4. December wheat down 10 1/2, 623 1/4. March wheat 637 down a dime. August bean meal 312.30 down 390. And August bean oil 70.85 up 226. Current electronic overnight trading, September corn down 4 3/4. December corn down a nickel. March corn 466 1/2 down a nickel. August beans in the overnight down 6, September beans down 5 1/2, and November beans 11.88 down 4 1/4. September wheat in the overnight down 2 1/4, December wheat down 2 1/4, and March wheat 634 3/4 down 2 1/4. Outside markets this morning, September Brent crude oil 77.65 down 37 cents. The August gold contract up 34.80, 41.17.20. Livestock trade from Wednesday, August feeders 362.05 up $1.40. September feeders up $1.25, 358.65. August live cattle 237.62 down 80 cents. October live cattle 233.55 down 47 cents. July lean hogs 94.50 up $1.05. August lean hogs up 272.99.65. Cash livestock Fairview sale barn steers 269.50 the top. Illinois direct barrels and gilts trading steady on Wednesday, 57-267. 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
3: This is the early morning weather report for Thursday from meteorologist Paul Otto for listeners on the RFD Radio Network. Northern parts of the state will continue to see a fading of the activity that finally reached us overnight, and that boundary will then be the focal point for redevelopment late this morning with a line of showers and thunderstorms that will come alive along the I-80 corridor through the afternoon hours and travel mainly to the east with a little bit of a southeast push before dying out shortly after sunset, and then a second round will arrive late Friday afternoon and into Saturday, and also from the west, and this time the focus will be on the southern third of the state as opposed to today's round that'll play a bigger role over the northern third of the state. By the time we reach Sunday, a peaceful sky will at last greet us, and looking back, it will have brought above normal precipitation for the southern third of the state from the combined effects of the two systems, while the rest of the counties will finish only slightly above normal. With the haze gone and no threat of additional storms, Sunday represents the best opportunity for those outside plans of all varieties, whether it be catching up on work or play with comfortable temperatures, and Sunday also then ends our period of normal temperatures as early next week gets us going with our next heat wave from the west and getting some legs under it, with northern parts of the state experiencing a warm-up along with the rest of the state. And a warm-up's going to last about 8 days, with southwestern portions of the state having the worst of the heat as it will linger on through next week. The mid-range forecast period for July 14th through the 18th, above normal temperatures will be the rule as a new bubble of heat will continue to be in place, but still sending those heat indexes into the upper 90s to near 108 before relief arrives during the second half of the week, although that relief will mainly be felt over the northeast quarter of the state. This has been Freeze Notice. Meteorologist Paul Otto for the RFD Radio Network.
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12: That's all the time we have for RFD Illinois. So Historic Farm Days is this weekend in Pinfield. That's all. It's straight east of Rantoul. That's 136. There's also today a consignment auction that's taking place at Historic Farm Days. So not just go and look at things, enjoy the parades and stuff, but
17: other things.
12: Some people could actually find one.
17: Wow.
12: You know, I always like talking to these, you know, so many that I've talked to. Some say, oh, I can't buy anymore. But there's some that's like, you know what? If I found the one that I'm looking for.
17: Could be there today.
12: Could be there. Yeah, so check that out. Thanks for joining us. I'm Delos Yonke.
17: I'm Rita Frazier. Have a great day.
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3: Severe weather warning. 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
3: Here's your 103.5 The Rockin' Eagle forecast. Partly cloudy skies today with a slight chance of thunderstorms. High of 89, winds out of the southwest, 5 to 10 miles per hour. Overcast skies tonight, chance of thunderstorms. Lows around 72. High of 86 tomorrow, slight chance for storms. Weather this hour is brought to you by the Hill Bar, southeast of St. Marie and Northside Ford in Effingham. I'm meteorologist Paul Trombley. Currently 70.
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1: Dozens of targets are hit in Iran. I'm Chris Foster, Fox News.
2: Every time they hit us, we're going to hit them 20.
1: President Trump on Air Force One, flying back from a NATO summit in Turkey, where he said he thinks the ceasefire with Iran is over, and it was another night of back-and-forth strikes.
3: CENTCOM saying some 90 sites were hit, including port cities along the Persian Gulf coast, an airport, and bridges further inland. And that was followed again by Iranian strikes against U.S. military locations in three Gulf nations, Kuwait, Bahrain, and Qatar, missiles and drones used in those attacks.
1: Fox's Greg Palcott. Graham Plattner suspends his Senate campaign in Maine.
4: The 41-year-old oyster farmer and Marine veteran locked in the Democratic nomination to go up against incumbent GOP Senator Susan Collins in November. But he's faced a slew of controversies, including an accusation from a former girlfriend that he sexually assaulted her, which he denies.
5: The things that have been claimed did not happen.
4: Plattner says the decision to withdraw from the race is not an admission of guilt and addressed the Democratic scramble to replace him.
5: It needs to be driven not from back rooms, but by the will of the people.
4: Maine's Democratic Party announced it will hold a convention to select a new candidate. Kristen Goodwin, Fox News.
1: It's been a second fatal shooting in 4 days involving a crime-fighting task force in Memphis, Tennessee, made up of federal agents and National Guard troops.
6: The task force was created by the Trump administration as part of a larger effort to crack down on crime in Democrat-run cities. The probe comes after agents shot and killed a man while serving a drug warrant at a hotel Wednesday. The late suspect allegedly pointed a gun at task force members. The same task force shot and killed an armed 20-year-old Sunday during an encounter in downtown Memphis.
1: Fox's Tom Graham. A double murder suspect in Washington State is shot and killed by police in Seaside, Oregon. Hayes McLeod was wanted for separate murders in Puyallup and Tacoma, Washington, early yesterday. 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
1: Federal judge in New York orders President Trump to pay the $5.8 million owed to writer E. Jean Carroll from a 2023 jury award for sexual assault and defamation plus interest. The Supreme Court rejected an appeal last month. And President Trump met with several world leaders one-on-one, some on the sidelines at the NATO summit in Turkey, including the president of Syria, a former leader of the Syrian al-Qaeda affiliate al-Nusra Front.
12: President Trump praised Syria's president, Ahmed al-Shara, previously known as Abu Muhammad al-Julani, after holding a bilateral meeting with him. The president told him he planned to lift sanctions on Syria due to his leadership.
13: President al-Shara of Syria, who's doing an unbelievable job in unifying Syria, what a job he's doing. Syria was a mess with what happened with the previous government, you know that?
12: Shara led a rebel group backed by Turkey in 2024, during which Syria's prior president, Bashar al-Assad, fled to Moscow. Later Wednesday, the State Department said the president had notified Congress of his intent to remove Syria from a list of state sponsors of terrorism. Jessica Rosenthal, Fox News.
1: Cases of a parasitic infection are up to nearly 1,000 people in Michigan.
14: The name of the parasite is Cyclospora, with Michigan having the largest number of cases, though health officials say cases are growing in neighboring Ohio and investigations are underway in 28 states into similar illnesses. The source of the infection, which can cause weeks of diarrhea, is not yet known. The CDC says the illness is not usually life-threatening and is typically treated with antibiotics. Outbreaks occur most often in the late spring and summer. Health officials say the best way to prevent infection with a parasite is to avoid food that may have been contaminated, and they say fresh produce should be thoroughly washed before being eaten. Though they say cyclospora can stick to some foods, so washing may not eliminate the risk of infection.
1: It's Fox's Lisa Lucera. Oil prices pull back a bit today after yesterday's spike when President Trump said the Iran ceasefire is over. I'm Chris Foster, Fox News.
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I woke last night to the sound of thunder. How far off, I sat and wondered. Started humming a song from 1962. Ain't it funny how the night moves, when you just don't seem to have as much to lose.

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4: Here's your 103.5 The Rock and Eagle forecast. Partly cloudy skies today with a slight chance of thunderstorms. High of 89, winds out of the southwest, 5 to 10 miles per hour. Overcast skies tonight, chance of thunderstorms. Lows around 72. High of 86 tomorrow, slight chance for storms. Weather this hour is brought to you by the Hill Bar, southeast of St. Marie and Northside Ford in Effingham. I'm meteorologist Paul Trombley. Currently 70.
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1: Cleaning Mom's House, Aaron and Linda Brown, thank you for sponsoring this ministry. Ron White's a man known for his ability to memorize things. It's incredible to hear him recite a long list of people's names. Today's message is about a different kind of memory from Ron, though. He was raised in the church, but he's slipped away through the years. Maybe you can relate. His mom was still mom, but time had brought new challenges and some changes. You see, Ron's mom had been accumulating things, so many things that it was affecting her home and her health. On one visit, Ron had just snapped. At seeing all the stuff around his mom, he said, "Mom, there is no God. God wouldn't allow you to live like this." Whoa. Yeah, there was some major tension between them for a day or two, but things settled down, and a few days later, Ron showed up just like he said he would with a cleaning crew. But you see, his mom didn't come to the door. He peeked inside and he saw his mom, but she was laying on the floor. He broke in, but it was too late. Shortly before his arrival, his mother had passed away. Now, the house filled up with paramedics and busyness and noise, and so Ron walked into his mom's kitchen, and right there on her refrigerator was a picture of him, her grown son. There was a small note stuck to the refrigerator beside his picture. She had written this: "Train up a child in the way he should go, and even when he's old, he will not depart from it." Proverbs 22:6. Standing right there in his mom's kitchen, his heart sank. His mother had not given up on him, despite his harsh words. God, Jesus himself, hadn't given up on him either. How blessed is the man who does not walk in the counsel of the wicked, or stand in the path of sinners, or sit in the seat of scoffers, but his delight is in the law of the Lord. Psalm 1:1. God hasn't gone anywhere, have you? We can learn a lot from cleaning moms.
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1: Can't beat it. It just rocks all day.
2: Another night of explosions in Iran. I'm Chris Foster. Fox News. Strikes have resumed in full force in response to Iran attacking tankers in the Strait of Hormuz. Fox's Alexandria Hoff.
3: U.S. Central Command confirms a second consecutive wave of strikes targeting military infrastructure in southern Iran, also coastal Iran. These strikes have been described as more aggressive than the initial wave, marked by attacks on commercial ships in the Strait of Hormuz. Tehran has responded by targeting neighboring nations, including Kuwait, Bahrain, and Qatar.
2: Sirens have sounded in Jordan as well. A hearing resumes this morning in Utah for prosecutors to present evidence against Charlie Kirk murder suspect Tyler Robinson.
4: As prosecutors argued for complete use of recorded statements from Tyler Robinson's roommate in an interview, defense attorney Robert Novak pushed for redactions to not convict his client before trial.
5: This is another opportunity to violate Mr. Robinson's constitutional rights.
4: Redactions were opposed by a lawyer for the media and by attorney Jeffrey Nyman, who represents the Kirk family.
6: If the evidence is being admitted in this preliminary hearing, it should be made public for the world to see.
4: Prosecutors did agree to some redactions. Day four of the hearing today will reveal how extensive those edits are. Grinnell Scott, Fox News.
2: 33 people are reported injured when a public transit bus smashes into a FedEx store in Pikesville, Maryland.
7: Authorities say several civilian vehicles were also involved, including one that overturned. Rescue crews freed one person that was trapped inside the bus, another from a car, with at least one patient reported in critical condition. Officials declared a mass casualty incident as first responders rushed to the scene. The governor, Wes Moore, says the state's coordinating with local leaders as the investigation continues.
2: Fox's Ted Linder. The Maine State Democratic Party says it'll hold a convention to replace Senate candidate Graham Plattner on the ballot now that he's suspended his campaign after a rape accusation. America's listening to Fox News. Point!
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2: Nominations are open to replace Keir Starmer as UK Labour Party leader and Prime Minister. Andy Burnham's expected to be the only candidate. He was mayor of Greater Manchester, just re-elected to Parliament. Florida Airport is officially named for President Trump today.
13: Palm Beach International Airport is getting a new name, courtesy of a law signed by Florida's Republican Governor Ron DeSantis earlier this year. The official renaming to the President Donald J. Trump International Airport includes a new navy blue sign with white lettering proclaiming the change that was put up earlier this week. The airport's three-letter designation from PBI to DJT, which is used for navigation purposes, is expected to happen on August 18th. Not everyone is okay with the name change. Two lawsuits have been filed in an attempt to stop it. Tanya J. Powers, Fox News.
2: Up to 36 people infected with Legionnaire's disease on the Upper East Side of Manhattan.
14: The outbreak suspected of starting in cooling towers. City Council Speaker Julie Menon sending a letter to the city's health commissioner Wednesday demanding the Mamdani administration order an emergency disinfection for cooling towers in two neighborhoods affected. An outbreak of Legionnaire's disease last year left seven people dead.
2: Fox's Sue Guzman in New York. Legionnaires is a severe form of bacterial pneumonia. Voice chatting with ChatGPT might be easier now.
15: OpenAI is unveiling two new models of GPT Live, allowing users the ability to speak over the AI without the conversation losing anything. It might be helpful to older people.
16: Checking BART and the weather. I'm not seeing any current advisory for 16th Street Mission right now.
17: Okay, great. Yeah, so I'll be on time. How about the rain?
16: Goodness, no rain expected today in San Francisco.
15: 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With Fox on Tech, I'm Evan Brown, Fox News.
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19: And good morning. It's Hunter here with your Thursday morning, 8 a.m. local and area news, sports, and weather brought to you by all of our fine sponsors here on 103.5 The Rockin' Eagle. Here's a look at what's happening across the state, around the nation, and right here at home, plus a few reminders that you'll want to keep in mind today. An active weather pattern continues today with scattered showers and thunderstorms possible, although exactly where storms will develop remains uncertain. A few storms could produce damaging wind gusts, while heavy rainfall may lead to localized flash flooding, especially tonight into Friday. The unsettled pattern may continue through the weekend with additional chances for showers and storms. By early next week, hotter and drier weather is expected to return, with those highs climbing into the low to mid-90s. In Illinois State News today, the cost to send that letter is about to go up. The United States Postal Service has announced that on July 12th, the cost of a forever stamp will go up to 82 cents. This is a 4-cent increase. The forever stamps you presently have on hand will still work to send a letter, but if you want to stock up, make sure you purchase them before that July 12th increase goes into effect. A former payroll employee at the Pinckneyville Correctional Center has pleaded guilty to defrauding the Illinois Department of Corrections of nearly $125,000. Federal prosecutors say 34-year-old Maggie Tudor altered payroll records over a 2.5-year period to increase her husband's overtime and holiday pay while he worked as a correctional officer. Tudor pleaded guilty to 2 counts of wire fraud and 1 count of theft from a federally funded program. She has agreed to repay nearly $125,000 in restitution and is scheduled to be sentenced on November 9th in federal court in Benton. In agriculture news today, Tara Bierster, County Director for the University of Illinois Extension, serving Edwards, Lawrence, Richland, Wabash, and Wayne counties, has been elected the North Central Region Vice President of the National Epsilon Sigma Pi Board of Directors. In this role, she'll represent extension professionals across 11 states while helping guide leadership and professional development efforts. Bierster says that she is honored to serve and looks forward to bringing new ideas and opportunities back to our local communities. In local and area news today, registration is open for the 2026 Fall Kids Mall of Richland County Curbside Shopping Program, providing clothing and school supplies to local children ahead of the new school year. Families with children in preschool through 8th grade who need assistance must complete that online registration by tomorrow, July the 10th. There are no income requirements to participate. But after registration closes, families will be assigned a pickup time for curbside distribution, which will take place on July 31st and August 1st at Trinity Lutheran Church in Olney. Clothing and school supply items will be based on the sizes and information provided during registration. Families needing help with the registration process can contact the Fall Kids Mall through their Facebook page, by email at fallkidsmall@hotmail.com, or by phone at 618-869-2297. Richland County Schools will open their online registration for the 2026-27 school year next week from July 13th through the 20th through Skyward Family Access, but families should note that the Skyward system will be offline for a required upgrade from 6 p.m. next Friday, July 17th through 6 p.m. July 19th. Parents needing assistance with registration can visit their child's school on Thursday, July 16th from 10 a.m. to 6 p.m. Physicals and immunizations are required for students entering pre-K, kindergarten, 6th grade, and 9th grade, as well as all new students to the district. Required health forms and immunization records must be submitted by August 10th, or parents must provide proof of an appointment. Any transportation changes for the upcoming school year must be submitted by July 27th to take effect on the first day of school, which that first day of school for students in the Richland County School District is Wednesday, August the 12th. And in local and area meetings this week, the Richland County Board meets tonight in the county jail meeting room at 7 o'clock, with the board's finance committee meeting an hour before at 6. That meeting is open to the public, except, of course, for any executive sessions. And we're back to take a look at some local and area reminders coming up.
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19: In local and area reminders on this Thursday, it's a very busy weekend for the Newton American Legion Post 20. Starting with hosting an all-you-can-eat buffet tomorrow from 4:30 to 7, with a full menu of great entrees, sides, and a salad bar. Adults are $16 there, children 7 to 10 are $7, and children 6 and under eat for free. That dinner is followed by their Queen of Hearts drawing at 6:30, with that jackpot now up to $122,910. Their weekend then wraps up with their Jeeping for the Vets Jeep Run, with all vehicles welcome on Saturday, with sign up there at the Legion from 9:30 to 11 a.m., with stops at the KZ VFW, the Green Up Legion and VFW, the Toledo Legion, then bringing it right back to Newton. It's $10 per person, or $30 for a full vehicle load. Then it's food, music, and raffles after the run back at the Newton Legion, with a special prize for the best decorated Jeep for America's 250th. So be sure to stop by the Newton American Legion Post 20 at some point this weekend. A Waitress for Tips fundraiser will take place this evening at Hovey's from 4 p.m. to close. That's to support contestants of the 2026 Miss Richland County Fair Queen pageant. Community members are encouraged to attend to support all the girls there and their favorite contestant. The only VFW's Queen of Hearts jackpot continues to grow, with tickets on sale this week ahead of the drawing on Sunday. With the Queen of Hearts still waiting to be found, the new jackpot total will be $6,551. That event is open to the public, and everyone is invited to stop by. Also, a reminder that Noble Chatter raffle tickets are still available for purchase at P&J Market, Salon 124, and at the Noble Village Hall during regular hours of operations. With cash prizes available, those tickets can be bought right up to Chowder Day on Saturday, August 8th. 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
19: 9 local Andaria obituaries. The memorial service for Terry Joe Folk, age 77, of Golconda, Illinois, formerly of Olney, will be held tomorrow at 11 at the Kistler-Patterson Funeral Home in Olney. Visitation is tomorrow from 10 until service time at the funeral home in Olney. And again, that's for Terry Joe Folk, age 77, formerly of Olney. The Kistler-Patterson Funeral Home in Olney is assisting the family with those arrangements. The funeral service for Edward Lee Miller, age 83, of West Salem, will be held on Saturday at 12 at the Zion Church in West Salem, with burial in the Moravian Cemetery in West Salem. Visitation is Saturday from 10 until service time at the funeral home in West Salem. And again, that's for Edward Lee Miller, age 83, of West Salem. The Ingram Meredith Funeral Home in West Salem is assisting the family with those arrangements. The memorial service for Richard Smith, age 61, of Newton, will be held on Saturday at 1 at the White Oak Picnic Area in Sampar State Park in Newton. And again, that's for Richard Smith, age 61, of Newton. The Grain Funeral Home in Newton is assisting the family with those arrangements. And the funeral service for Mary Jane Kinsler, age 98, of Olney, will be held on Monday at 10 at the St. Joseph Catholic Church in Olney, with interment to follow in the St. Joseph Cemetery in Olney. Visitation is on Sunday from 4 to 7 at the church in Olney, with additional visitation from 9 until service time on Monday morning at the church in Olney. And again, that's for Mary Jane Kinsler, age 98, of Olney. The Kistler-Patterson Funeral Home in Olney is assisting the family with those arrangements. That's all for this Thursday. We're back to take a look at our sports report coming up.
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19: In local Andaria sports on this Thursday, in national sports, in Major League Baseball, the Cardinals bounced back with a 5-1 win over the Brewers last night at Busch Stadium, snapping their four-game losing streak. St. Louis now wraps up its series with Milwaukee this afternoon before heading to Chicago for a weekend series against the Cubs. Nothing in collegiate sports today, so we jump to local Andaria sports. Andy Pullen of Louisville has been named to the National Athletic Hall of Fame in the officials division. Pullen has spent 59 years as an IHSA official in basketball, track and field, and cross country, along with 22 years officiating junior college basketball. He's also mentored new officials and volunteered with the Special Olympics basketball teams. Pullen will be formally inducted during a ceremony on November 13th in Teutopolis. The 2026 Olney 10U All-Star Team opened up with district play on Monday night in Lawrenceville, with a matchup against Mount Carmel winning 10-2. Tuesday night, Olney came away victorious over Lawrenceville, winning the game there 20-1. The Olney squad has delivered solid pitching, recording a total of 28 strikeouts. At the plate, the 10U All-Stars have recorded 26 hits and 35 stolen bases. The only 10U All-Stars will be back in action tomorrow night in the championship game. The only 10U team members and coaches include Deacon Bible, Malachi Breeden, Gannon Buzzard, Byron Cowman, Camden Hall, Ethan Coker, Grayson Lopez, Gavin Oaks, Tripp Petty, Rhett Stieber, Rhett White, and Michael Zollers, with manager Greg Breeden and coaches Austin Buzzard, Matt Leist, and Corey Stieber. Jumping now to our sports broadcast schedule for this Thursday, it's St. Louis Cardinals baseball tonight on Freedom 92.9 with a pregame at 6:35, first pitch at 6:45. That is all for sports today. On this Thursday, we're back to take a look at our weather forecast and more coming up.
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19: And now taking a look at our weather forecast for the rest of this week. Partly sunny with a slight chance of showers and thunderstorms late this afternoon. High of 90 and a south-southwest wind at 5 to 10 miles per hour. Showers and thunderstorms likely tonight. Low of 72 and a south-southwest wind around 5 miles per hour. Friday mostly cloudy with a chance of showers and thunderstorms during the afternoon. High of 86 and a southwest wind around 5 miles per hour. Saturday, partly sunny with a chance of showers and thunderstorms, high of 84 and a north wind. Sunday, sunny after a slight chance of morning showers, high near 85 and a northeast wind at 5 to 10 miles per hour. And Monday, sunny with a high near 87. Let's look at our forecast for this week, taking a look at our current conditions. Right now, our humidity is sitting at 97%. We have a south wind at 5 miles per hour. Barometric pressure sitting at 29.94. And your current temperature here on this Thursday, July the 9th, it is currently 75 degrees. This has been your Thursday morning, 8 a.m. local and area news, sports, and weather, brought to you by all of our fine sponsors. 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So make sure you have a great rest of your Thursday, folks. Stay safe out there. 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

0: Here's your 103.5 The Rock and Eagle forecast. Slight chance of thunderstorms today. Otherwise, sunshine mixed with clouds at times. Daytime highs approaching 89. Southwesterly winds 5 to 10 miles per hour. Cloudy skies expected tonight. Chance of thunderstorms. Lows dip down to about 72. Weather this hour is brought to you by the Hill Bar, southeast of St. Marie and Northside Ford in Effingham. I'm meteorologist Paul Trombley. Currently, it's 75 degrees.
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5: Here's your 103.5, The Rockin' Eagle forecast. Slight chance of thunderstorms today. Otherwise, sunshine mixed with clouds at times. Daytime highs approaching 89. Southwesterly winds 5 to 10 miles per hour. Cloudy skies expected tonight. Chance of thunderstorms. Lows dip down to about 72. Weather this hour is brought to you by the Hill Bar, southeast of St. Marie and Northside Ford in Effingham. I'm meteorologist Paul Trombley. Currently, it's 75 degrees.
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1: The fight's back on. I'm Chris Foster, Fox News. There have been flare-ups during the ceasefire with Iran, now two nights in a row of heavy U.S. airstrikes since Iran targeted commercial ships in the Strait of Hormuz.
2: The U.S. attacks came hours after President Trump declared the ceasefire over in his mind. The United States military says it struck some 90 targets, some near the Strait of Hormuz. An Iranian official accused the U.S. of targeting the area around the country's only nuclear power plant. Authorities in Tehran say 14 people have been killed in the past 2 days.
1: Fox's Jonathan Savage. Iran responds with missiles fired at countries hosting American troops in the region. The Supreme Leader killed on the first day of airstrikes in Iran. Ayatollah Ali Khamenei is buried today after a six-day funeral procession. In Maine,
3: we are suspending campaign operations.
1: Graham Plattner drops out of the Senate race 2 days after being accused of rape. The state Democratic Party has until July 27th to pick a new candidate to face Republican incumbent Susan Collins in November.
4: In an 11-minute video, Graham Plattner remains defiant, saying his suspension should not be taken as an admission of guilt. Instead, he's blaming what he calls the political establishment for pushing him out of the race. He says these, quote, outside forces have used the allegations against him to kneecap his ability to run his campaign.
1: It's Fox's Madeline Rivera. The singer Bonnie Tyler died. She was 75.
5: Total Eclipse of the Heart made her the first Welsh person to top the charts in the U.S. Another 80s hit was originally recorded for the film Footloose. Holding Out for a Hero also appeared in Shrek 2 two decades later. Tyler, the daughter of a coal miner, was born Gynor Hopkins. She continued touring into her 70s.
1: It's Fox's Lillian Wu. 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
1: Ukraine's military has hit more Russian oil facilities with drone strikes and set two oil tankers on fire. It says it's hit 21 Russian ships with drones over 3 days. And Ukraine's defense ministry says it'll take months to ramp up production of Patriot air defense missiles. President Trump said yesterday he'll grant Ukraine a license to make their own. John Deere owners are getting the right to fix their own equipment.
11: A new settlement between the agriculture equipment giant and the Federal Trade Commission requires the company to let farmers and independent shops fix their own equipment. John Deere has faced complaints for years for withholding software for repairs and forcing customers to use authorized dealers. The company will also have to pay $1 million collectively to five states for antitrust enforcement costs and will be subject to strict compliance oversight. Chris DeMeo, Fox News.
1: Mark Cuban accuses the NBA's Dallas Mavericks, a team he still owns about 27% of, are freezing him out of a new arena deal and other business opportunities. He's gone to court demanding financial records.
12: When Cuban made a deal at the end of 2023 to sell controlling interest to the Adelson and Dumont families, Cuban kept around 27% of the team and the belief he would continue to oversee basketball operations. But this role was given by Patrick Dumont to Nico Harrison, the now former GM who executed the most unpopular trade, a franchise cornerstone Luka Doncic to the Lakers, a deal which Cuban said in his filing he was unaware of the intention to trade Doncic. Cuban accuses Dumont of adversarial business practices to freeze him out of negotiations to try to move the Mavericks out of downtown Dallas. Jared Max, Fox News.
1: It's more severe weather in the forecast in parts of the country.
13: Cold front stretching from the Great Lakes to the plains will spark severe storms from the Mid-Atlantic into the Ohio Valley. Damaging winds, large hail, even a few tornadoes are possible. Heavy rain also a concern with localized flash flooding from the Mid-Atlantic into central Appalachians, in Ohio Valley into parts of the Mississippi Valley.
1: Fox Weather's Adam Klotz. New unemployment claims down slightly last week at 215,000, the Labor Department says. I'm Chris Foster. This is Fox News.
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6: Here's your 103.5 The Rockin' Eagle forecast. Slight chance of thunderstorms today. Otherwise, sunshine mixed with clouds at times. Daytime highs approaching 89. Southwesterly winds 5 to 10 miles per hour. Cloudy skies expected tonight. Chance of thunderstorms. Lows dip down to about 72. Weather this hour is brought to you by the Hill Bar, southeast of St. Marie and Northside Ford in Effingham. I'm meteorologist Paul Trombley. Currently, it's 75 degrees.
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1: Soybeans and corn are lower, cattle are higher, hogs are mixed. I'm John Perkins with a Brownfield Market Update. 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Stein Seed Company is right there with you. Stein has yield. Soybeans are lower. USDA did confirm more new crop demand from China, along with unknown destinations. Warmer, drier weather later this month could impact development. However, August beans are down 11 at 11.82 and a quarter. September's 9 and 3 quarters lower at 11.73 and a half. August bean meal is up 70 cents at 313. But with the downturn in crude oil, despite what looks like an end to the ceasefire between the U.S. and Iran, August bean oil is down 33 at 70.52. Corn's lower this morning. Parts of the Corn Belt are probably going to see more rain this week, but should get hot and dry after that. Old crop corn commitments on the export side of things have already exceeded USDA projections. September corn's 3 3/4 lower at 431 and a quarter. December's down 4.5 at 451 and 3/4. And wheat's mostly up. It is monitoring weather impact on yield results in the United States, European Union, and the Black Sea region. September Chicago's up 4 3/4 at 612 and a half. Also largely ignoring some potential weather issues, December cotton's down 49 at 80.18, but September rice is up 30.5 at 13.94.5. Cattle are seeing some technical support, waiting for widespread direct business to actually get underway. August live's up 15 at 237.77. August feeders are 135 higher at 363.40. And hogs are mixed, adjusting spreads. Not a lot of information about cash hog business again this morning. August is down 27 at 99.37. October's up 27 at 85.80. Crude oil's down about $1 a barrel. John Perkins, Brownfield.
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4: Here's your 103.5 The Rock in Eagle forecast. Sunshine mixed with clouds at times today with a slight chance of thunderstorms. Daytime highs approaching 89. Winds out of the southwest, 5 to 10 miles per hour. Cloudy skies expected tonight. Chance of thunderstorms. Lows dip down to about 72. Weather this hour is brought to you by the Hill Bar, southeast of St. Marie and Northside Ford in Effingham. I'm meteorologist Paul Trombley. Right now, it's 77 degrees.
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1: Back to a trickle.
2: I'm Chris Foster, Fox News. Just two oil tankers are reported to have moved to the Strait of Hormuz today, one of them loaded with Iranian oil, as U.S. airstrikes resume in response to Iran attacking tankers in the strait.
3: Iranian state media reported explosions in southern port cities, explosions in Bashir, home to that massive nuclear power plant complex. Iranian counterstrikes went into Kuwait, Qatar, and Bahrain. Kuwait says they shot down 3 ballistic missiles, a cruise missile, and 10 drones. For the first time now, Iran has fired into Jordan. The U.S. embassy staff was ordered to shelter in place. Jordanians now say they've intercepted some 8 missiles that were fired into Jordan. No injuries from that. Now, this follows a night in which the U.S. fired on some 90 targets that were hitting Iran last night. That's an increase from 80 the night before. Airport runways, missile launchers were among the targets, and we know that a railroad bridge was hit.
2: Fox's Mike Tobin. President Trump's back at the White House after a 2-day NATO summit in Turkey. He flew there on the new Air Force One donated by the Qatari government. He left on one of the old ones.
4: He said the new aircraft was being sent to the U.K. to stop at military bases so the soldiers could see it before switching back to it in England, telling reporters they were, quote, on a dangerous plane due to the threat from Iran.
5: I'm number one on their list before you. But if I go, you go.
6: Perhaps
5: someday you want to change professions.
4: The New York Times reports that the Secret Service is said to have asked the president not to use the new jet, fueling questions about the retrofitting of safety measures on it. Tanya J. Powers, Fox News.
2: A man accused of deliberately damaging the D.C. Lincoln Memorial Reflecting Pool pleads not guilty to a charge of felony property destruction. David Hearn's supporters there outside the courthouse is accused of causing more than $1,000 in damage by ripping newly installed blue sealant. He says all he did was touch a chunk that was already peeling. He's 67 years old, a canoe racer in 3 Summer Olympics. I'm Chris Foster, Fox News.
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2: A hearing resumes next hour to decide if there's enough evidence to try Charlie Kirk, assassination suspect Tyler Robinson, for murder in Utah. Prosecutors today will play video of investigators interviewing Robinson's ex-roommate and romantic partner. Oil prices are about the same as yesterday, when there was a spike due to the resumption of strikes in Iran and President Trump saying he thinks a ceasefire is over. Jet fuel spiked too, and fares have already been staying high even after fuel prices went down.
12: Jet fuel prices are significantly down from their April peak, but they jumped 20 cents per gallon, or about 10%, from Tuesday to Wednesday, and that's leading to concerns that airfare could remain high. U.S. airlines spent around $6.7 billion on jet fuel in May. That's about 84% more than May of last year. At the same time, airfare rose a lot, but not nearly as much as the increase in jet fuel costs. Airlines have been trying to offset the jet fuel costs in other ways, like cutting routes, retiring less fuel-efficient planes, and increasing checked bag fees.
2: Fox business correspondent Grady Trimble at Chicago's O'Hare Airport. It's down to 8 teams in the World Cup soccer tournament. It'll be 7 after today.
13: The quarterfinals begin today at 4 p.m. Eastern on Fox as France takes on Morocco. The 2018 champs looking to get back to the semis. Kylian Mbappe has 7 goals in this World Cup so far. Friday at 3 p.m. Eastern, Spain faces Belgium. Belgium eliminated the United States, but will go toe-to-toe with a Spanish team that has not conceded a goal so far. Then a doubleheader on Saturday at 5 p.m. Eastern, England squares off with Norway. Erling Haaland has led Norway with 7 goals, but England's Harry Kane is right behind him with 6. And at 9 p.m. Eastern, Argentina faces Switzerland. Lionel Messi has 8 goals so far for the defending champions. Tony Genualdo, Fox News.
2: On Wall Street, the Dow's up 62, the Nasdaq's up 172. I'm Chris Foster, Fox News.
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Looks like Poison will be doing a reunion tour next year, as long as they can work out all of the details, which includes all four members of the band being paid the same amount, something Bret Michaels is apparently not used to. So that has been the stumbling block on a reunion tour, but it sounds like they have reached an agreement to be on the road next year. Here's Zeppelin.

0: Sammy Hagar was supposed to be a surprise guest at the Freedom 250 Festival in Washington, D.C. this past weekend on the 4th of July, but all of the musical acts got rained out. They all got canceled because of the weather. Sammy says he was very disappointed because he had a speech prepared about bringing the country back together and uniting on the 4th of July. Sammy and the Best of All Worlds band kick off a new tour of England tomorrow. In the zone,
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5: Here's your 103.5 The Rockin' Eagle forecast. Sunshine mixed with clouds at times today with a slight chance of thunderstorms. Daytime highs approaching 89. Winds out of the southwest, 5 to 10 miles per hour. Cloudy skies expected tonight. Chance of thunderstorms. Lows dip down to about 72. Weather this hour is brought to you by the Hill Bar, southeast of St. Marie and Northside Ford in Effingham. I'm meteorologist Paul Trombley. Currently, it's 80 degrees.
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0: ZZ Top are on tour in Europe right now. They play Brussels, Belgium tonight. Boo Belgium, who knocked the U.S. out of the World Cup earlier this week. Also heard from Deep Purple, who are also on a European tour right now. They play in Spain tonight.
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0: This past weekend was the one-year anniversary of the Ozzy and Black Sabbath farewell show in Birmingham, England. There's a new Black Sabbath book coming out. It's mostly a picture book, but it also has contributions from all four band members, including Ozzy before he passed away. And Tony Iommi, Geezer Butler, and Bill Ward also contributed to The Masters of Reality, new book coming out in October.
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5: Here's your 103.5 The Rockin' Eagle forecast. Sunshine mixed with clouds at times today with a slight chance of thunderstorms. Daytime highs approaching 89. Winds out of the southwest, 5 to 10 miles per hour. Cloudy skies expected tonight. Chance of thunderstorms. Lows dip down to about 72. Weather this hour is brought to you by the Hill Bar, southeast of St. Marie and Northside Ford in Effingham. I'm meteorologist Paul Trombley. Right now, 82.
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3: I'm Chris Foster, Fox News. Charlie Kirk's widow, Erica, is asking a judge to make public evidence presented at this week's hearing to determine whether Tyler Robinson will be tried for her husband's murder. She says she and Charlie's parents in the courtroom are prevented from seeing everything. And that hearing's resuming now, and the court will hear on tape from Robinson's former roommate and romantic partner, Lance Twiggs.
4: The prosecution plans to play a pre-recorded law enforcement interview with Twiggs, offered in place of Twiggs appearing in person at this preliminary hearing. Yesterday in court, the defense asked for large chunks of the Twiggs interview to be redacted, and Judge Graff agreed. The defense argues if all of the Twiggs video is played, it will impact Robinson's right to a fair trial.
3: Fox's Matt Finn in Provo, Utah. With airstrikes resuming in Iran, Iran's military is back to launching attacks at neighbors hosting U.S. troops, Bahrain, Kuwait, Qatar, and Jordan.
5: Hostile aircraft have entered Jordanian airspace. The Jordanians say they shot down some 8 missiles. U.S. Embassy staff there was ordered to shelter in place. No injuries. The U.S. hit multiple targets, including bridges on rail lines that the U.S. says were used by Iran to transport weapons. U.S. Central Command says some 90 different targets were taken out in Iran last night. 80 were hit the night before. Now, Iranian state media reported explosions in southern port cities. Explosions in Bashir, home to that massive nuclear power plant complex. The U.S. says the targets were on the coast. The power plant was not hit.
3: Fox's Mike Tobin. Home sales are down. They're more expensive than ever.
6: The National Association of Realtors says existing home sales declined last month, down 2.4%. Home prices rose to a record, and mortgage rates were higher. The U.S. median sales price rose in June to $440,600.
3: Fox's Jenny Casola. Palm Beach International Airport in Florida becomes Donald J. Trump International Airport today, with the FAA transitioning the identifier code from PBI to DJT. 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
3: Democrats in Maine wait to find out who their new Senate candidate is.
13: Shortly after Maine Democratic Senate candidate Graham Plattner's campaign suspension, several potential candidates expressed an interest in the race, including a former congressional staffer, former gubernatorial candidate, and the director of the Maine CDC. Plattner's announcement came after intense party pressure when rape allegations against him surfaced. Following an emergency Wednesday night meeting, state Democratic Party leaders said they voted to hold a special 600-person nominating convention to fill the vacancy. Maine law dictates a July 27th deadline to replace Plattner on the ballot. The Maine Senate race is closely watched as the Democratic candidate will face incumbent Republican Senator Susan Collins. Tanya J. Powers, Fox News.
3: There's only one candidate to be the next British Prime Minister. Andy Burnham's the only person nominated to replace Keir Starmer as leader of the ruling Labour Party and the nation. Starmer's resigning under pressure from members of his party. Burnham, the former Manchester mayor, is expected to take over in about a week and a half. A manhunt after two murders in Washington State is over.
14: A person of interest on the run after a double homicide in Washington State is dead. Shot and killed in Seaside, Oregon by police who've not yet released what led to the police shooting, which remains under investigation. 24-year-old Hayes McLeod, who police believe to be armed and dangerous, was suspected of being linked to two murders early Wednesday. The first, a 35-year-old man inside a home in Puyallup, Washington. The second victim, found a short short while later in Tacoma. He had multiple gunshot wounds and was pronounced dead at the scene. Investigators don't have a motive, but say the murders appear targeted and involve members of the same family. Lillian Wu, Fox News.
3: That's that the U.S. soccer star Christian Pulisic fractured his right leg during the team's World Cup loss to Belgium. A SpaceX Falcon 9 rocket launched into orbit for the 36th time this morning. The record is 39 by the Space Shuttle Discovery. I'm Chris Foster. This is Fox News.
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0: Here's your 103.5 The Rock in Eagle forecast. Sunshine mixed with clouds at times today with a slight chance of thunderstorms. Daytime highs approaching 89. Winds out of the southwest, 5 to 10 miles per hour. Cloudy skies expected tonight. Chance of thunderstorms. Lows dip down to about 72. Weather this hour is brought to you by the Hill Bar, southeast of St. Marie and Northside Ford in Effingham. I'm meteorologist Paul Trombley. Right now, 82.
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0: Tom Petty, also heard from Nazareth and Rush, who are supposed to resume their 50-something reunion tour this weekend. Haven't heard yet how Geddy Lee is doing. He is recovering from bronchitis and laryngitis, which forced the band to postpone some of the shows on their 50-something reunion tour.
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0: Here's your 103.5 The Rock in Eagle forecast. Sunshine mixed with clouds at times today with a slight chance of thunderstorms. Daytime highs approaching 89. Winds out of the southwest, 5 to 10 miles per hour. Cloudy skies expected tonight. Chance of thunderstorms. Lows dip down to about 72. Weather this hour is brought to you by the Hill Bar, southeast of St. Marie and Northside Ford in Effingham. I'm meteorologist Paul Trombley. Currently, it's 84 degrees.
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3: Clapton and the Police, Every Breath You Take. 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
1: Iran's retaliation expands. I'm Lisa Brady, Fox News. Jordan shooting down multiple incoming missiles, as Iran also targets Bahrain, Kuwait, and Qatar, all home to U.S. troops, in response to a second night of U.S. strikes on Iran over its targeting of commercial ships in the Strait of Hormuz.
2: This additional round of strikes was meant to further impair Iran's ability to carry out these attacks on civilians at sea, with U.S. Central Command confirming that about 90 Iranian targets, including air defense systems, were struck. Still, the president said early this morning that the other side is desperate to talk.
3: They want to make a deal so badly. They called a little while ago. They want to make a deal so badly. I just don't know if they're worthy of making a deal. I don't know that they're going to honor the deal. That's the problem.
2: The president, on his trip back from Turkey, arriving at the White House around 1:45 this morning, saying at the conclusion of the NATO summit that he was at that the worst is yet to come for Iran if this dishonesty persists.
1: Fox's Alexandria Hoff at the White House. Search and rescue efforts underway at a shoe factory in China after a fire broke out, already blamed for 28 deaths. No word yet on a cause. Day four of a hearing on probable cause to send accused Charlie Kirk assassin Tyler Robinson to trial. And Judge Tony Graff just ruled that not all exhibits will be shown in open court.
4: Transparency is an important principle, but it must be maintained in a manner consistent with the constitutional rights and protections afforded to all parties.
1: Rejecting a motion from Erica Kirk for everything to be made public. This as the court prepares to hear a redacted version of a taped interview with Robinson's ex-roommate and lover Lance Twiggs. Just getting reports, U.S. star player Christian Pulisic fractured his right leg during the World Cup loss to Belgium. A source tells the Associated Press he'll be sidelined for several weeks. No official announcement. World Cup quarterfinals begin today with France and Morocco, 4 Eastern on Fox. 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
1: The Texas governor puts a Texas hospital under scrutiny, asking regulators to investigate whether any state laws were broken by billboards appearing to advertise birth packages near the southern border.
10: It also directed expectant mothers to the website havemybabyintexas.com. That has since been removed.
1: Fox's Brooke Taylor in Dallas.
10: Now, a spokesperson for Mission Regional Medical Center told me this campaign started in 2021, but they pulled down those billboards and the whole campaign this week because of, quote, the potential of unintended misunderstanding. Adding, quote, like hospitals across the country and throughout the region, we share information about the healthcare services we provide. We do not support or facilitate any unlawful activity and work to comply with all applicable federal and state laws.
1: And this just days after the U.S. Supreme Court upheld birthright citizenship, President Trump posting that American citizenship is not for sale and that the court should rehear that case. Bonnie Tyler has died, the pop singer best known for an iconic hit.
11: There's nothing I can do. Total eclipse of the heart.
1: Which made her the first Welsh person to top the charts in the U.S.
12: Another 80s hit was originally recorded for the film Footloose. Holding Out for a Hero also appeared in Shrek 2 two decades later. Tyler, the daughter of a coal miner, was born Gynor Hopkins. Her singing career kicked off with a local talent competition. She continued touring into her 70s. Her family says the 75-year-old passed away in a hospital in Portugal as a result of an illness she was being treated for. Lillian Wu, Fox News.
10: The most successful Wimbledon ever for American Coco Gauff has just ended with a tiebreak semifinal loss to Czech player Karolina Muchova. I'm Lisa Brady, Fox News.
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Would you go see a hologram show in Las Vegas? Elton John is sure hoping you will. He just signed a deal with the Hard Rock in Vegas to do a hologram Elton John residency at the casino that could start in the summer of 2027.

0: Aerosmith drummer Joey Kramer just gave a new interview last week and said he's feeling better these days than he has in the past 10 years or so. He was dealing with some heart problems and back issues, and his wife passed away about 4 years ago. He said he is finally emerging from a very dark place in his life and feeling a lot better. Doesn't necessarily mean he'll be back with Aerosmith. Not that they have any plans to do anything, but he sued the rest of the band members a couple of years ago, so there is a little awkwardness there still amongst them. Got the Cars coming up.
1: And Doug.
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12: Here's your 103.5 The Rockin' Eagle forecast. Slight chance of thunderstorms this afternoon. Otherwise, sunshine mixed with clouds at times. Daytime highs approaching 89. Winds out of the southwest, 5 to 10 miles per hour. Cloudy skies expected tonight. Chance of thunderstorms. Lows around 72. Weather this hour is brought to you by the Hill Bar, southeast of St. Marie and Northside Ford in Effingham. I'm meteorologist Paul Trombley. Currently, it's 84 degrees.
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0: Zeppelin and a song they wrote after visiting Norway, the immigrant song. How about watching Norway in the World Cup? They're a fun team to watch. Just knocked out Brazil and next take on England on Saturday. I don't know why I'm so into the World Cup. I've never really been into soccer. I played it when I was a kid, but I have not followed soccer in years and years. But I have really been getting into the World Cup this year, I guess because it's in the U.S. It's kind of like the Olympics coming to the U.S. Even if you aren't into it, you're going to be watching it, right? And I'll be watching Norway versus England on Saturday.
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0: Bon Jovi, who are in New York City tonight for the second of 9 shows at Madison Square Garden. They're doing a residency there, and John Bon Jovi says his voice is as strong as ever. The vocal problems he had a couple of years ago are 100% behind him, he says. Got the Rolling Stones on the way.
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5: Here's your 103.5 The Rockin' Eagle forecast. Cloudy skies with a few peaks of sun this afternoon with a slight chance of thunderstorms. High temperatures reach up to 88. Southwesterly winds 5 to 10 miles per hour. Cloudy skies expected tonight. Chance of thunderstorms. Lows level off around 72. Weather this hour is brought to you by the Hill Bar, southeast of St. Marie and Northside Ford in Effingham. I'm meteorologist Paul Trombley. Right now, it's 84 degrees.
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1: Counterattacks intercepted. I'm Lisa Brady, Fox News. A U.S. official just confirming reports that dozens of Iranian drones and missiles have been intercepted by the U.S. and its regional partners after a second night of U.S. strikes on Iran.
2: CENTCOM reports U.S. forces hit about 90 Iranian military targets, including their air defense systems, their coastal surveillance assets, their missile and drone storage sites, and also their naval capabilities and military logistics.
1: Fox's Aisha Hasni, this over Iran, targeting commercial ships. A former U.S. Olympian accused of vandalizing the renovated reflecting pool on the National Mall enters a plea.
3: 67-year-old David Hearn entered a not guilty plea in a brief appearance in federal court. The former Olympic canoe racer is charged with a felony count of destruction of property, accused by federal prosecutors of deliberately ripping the liner from the Lincoln Memorial reflecting pool on June 19th. The case has become a political lightning rod, with President Trump alleging vandalism is responsible for peeling paint and algae marring a $16 million upgrade to the reflecting pool.
1: Fox's Jared Halpern in Washington. Hearn says he reached in to examine coating that was already peeled. Potential candidates lining up in Maine to replace Graham Plattner in the U.S. Senate race. The Democratic nominee suspending his campaign following a rape allegation he still denies. State party leaders holding an emergency meeting last night.
2: Now about 600 Democratic delegates are going to pick the party's new Senate nominee, not the voters. It's something Graham Plattner and his supporters aren't happy about.
4: This is exactly the kind of political system that everyone voted against on June 9th. And for that reason, we need to be assured that it is going to be open and democratic as we move forward.
2: Plattner did not apologize, though, and says the Democratic establishment just wanted him out.
1: Fox's Alexis McAdams. Democrats are trying to unseat Republican Senator Susan Collins. 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
1: Only one candidate expected in the running to be the next British Prime Minister.
11: A week-long window is open to nominate a new leader of the UK's Labour Party.
12: Strange thing to say, but I've just been in to nominate myself to be leader of the Labour Party.
11: Andy Burnham's the only one saying they'll run, and as leader of the majority party becomes Prime Minister if he wins.
12: The thing will go on over the next few days, so it won't be the final word. It's all starting to feel very real.
11: Keir Starmer is resigning after 2 years as Labour leader and Prime Minister under public and party pressure. Burnham's nickname is the King of the North. He was mayor of Greater Manchester until last month when he won an election to return to Parliament. He says he'll divide the Prime Minister's office between London and Manchester. Chris Foster, Fox News.
1: Plans for a data center in Georgia are on hold after a packed city meeting.
13: After the Marietta City Planning Commission voted to approve a plan to rezone 11 acres of Powers Ferry Place for a data center, people started protesting outside City Hall.
14: We need a new system that puts people over profit.
13: Some of those outside were wearing shirts that said socialism is the future. After dozens of people filled the City Hall meeting room, the council voted to table a decision rezoning the area for a data center, as well as a moratorium on new data center approvals through the rest of this year.
1: Fox's Jessica Rosenthal. Ground is broken in New York City on the last commercial development to be built in the footprint of the fallen Twin Towers. The governor and New York mayor among the officials on hand for today's ceremony. Two World Trade Center will house the new corporate headquarters for American Express, with 55 floors and 2 million square feet of office space scheduled for completion in 2031, 30 years after the 9/11 attacks. A partial rebound for the Dow after yesterday's sell-off, right now up 163 points. The S&P also in the green, and the Nasdaq's rallying up 259. I'm Lisa Brady, Fox News.
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Don Henley, who is in the Rock and Roll Hall of Fame as a member of the Eagles, but not as a solo artist. Don Henley, a one-time member of the Rock and Roll Hall of Fame. Phil Collins, about to be a two-time member, already in with Genesis, and will be inducted as a solo artist later.

0: Santana on tour with the Doobie Brothers right now. They play Atlanta tonight. Santana in Atlanta. Got Bad Company coming up.
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5: Here's your 103.5 The Rockin' Eagle forecast. Cloudy skies with a few peaks of sun this afternoon with a slight chance of thunderstorms. High temperatures reach up to 88. Southwesterly winds 5 to 10 miles per hour. Cloudy skies expected tonight. Chance of thunderstorms. Lows level off around 72. Weather this hour is brought to you by the Hill Bar, southeast of St. Marie and Northside Ford in Effingham. I'm meteorologist Paul Trombley. Right now, it's 85 degrees.
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0: Both Mick Fleetwood and Lindsey Buckingham are working on solo albums right now, and Lindsey Buckingham will be on Mick Fleetwood's solo album. They just recorded some stuff together a couple of weeks ago. First time they have worked together since 2017, when Lindsey Buckingham was fired from Fleetwood Mac.
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0: All right, I can't believe another day together is coming to a close for us. I'm Dave, getting ready to head out, and I can't believe it's already going to be Friday. Next time we talk, tomorrow, I will see you then. Tom Petty is on the way next.
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4: Here's your 103.5 The Rockin' Eagle forecast. Cloudy skies with a few peaks of sun this afternoon with a slight chance of thunderstorms. Daytime highs approaching 89, winds out of the southwest, 8 to 15 miles per hour. Cloudy skies expected tonight, chance of thunderstorms. Lows level off around 72. Weather this hour is brought to you by the Hill Bar, southeast of St. Marie and Northside Ford in Effingham. I'm meteorologist Paul Frombly. Currently, it's 85 degrees.
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2: Possible confession takes center stage. I'm Lisa Brady, Fox News. What accused Charlie Kirk assassin Tyler Robinson told his ex-roommate Lance Twiggs, first in text messages on the day of the killing and then in person the next day.
3: And did he talk about what he had done?
4: Didn't go into detail. I just asked him in person if what he said was true the night before, and he said it was. I started crying a little bit and said he wishes he hadn't done it.
2: A redacted version of that videotaped interview between Twiggs and investigators was just played in a Utah courtroom on day four of the preliminary hearing to determine if there's enough evidence to go to trial. Earlier, Judge Tony Graff rejecting a motion by Erica Kirk's lawyers who want everything made public.
5: The court does not make a blanket ruling as it relates to any exhibit.
2: Instead, the judge will consider each exhibit individually. The man who killed an American tourist in Hungary is sent to prison.
6: 31-year-old Mackenzie Michalski from Portland, Oregon, was on vacation in Hungary when she went missing in November 2024. Investigators say she met her killer at a nightclub before leaving for the man's apartment. There, she was beaten and strangled. An Irish citizen identified only by the initials LTM has been found guilty of her murder and sentenced to 14 years in prison. There's no possibility of parole. After his arrest, the then 37-year-old man claimed Michalski's death was an accident, but police say he tried to cover up his crime by cleaning his apartment and disposing of his victim's body.
2: Fox's Jonathan Savage. President Trump has several White House meetings today after returning overnight from the NATO summit in Turkey, while the U.S. military hit Iranian targets for a second night. Iran retaliating again by targeting U.S. force sites around the region. A U.S. official says drones and missiles were intercepted by the U.S. and its partners. 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
2: A new development in the case of the new mom found stabbed to death a month ago.
12: The husband of Brooke Hanlon, a psychotherapist and marriage counselor, found stabbed to death inside her Chester, New Jersey home June 6th, has obtained a lawyer. This from Fox News Digital, which reports investigators with the Morris County Prosecutor's Office Major Crimes Unit have confirmed that James Connor Hanlon, who goes by Connor, has been communicating with investigators following his wife's killing. The agency says it's been in touch with several family members throughout the investigation. When asked whether Hanlon had been cooperative, authorities chose not to comment. The Hanlons' 1-year-old baby is said to be safe and being cared for by family members. Lillian Wu, Fox News.
2: A former Memphis doctor is sentenced for using dirty equipment.
13: 45-year-old Sanjeev Kumar, the gynecologist who operated a women's clinic in Memphis, sentenced to 20 years in prison for multiple convictions, including health care fraud, after he was caught reusing dirty devices, even single-use medical devices, on patients between September of 2019 and April of 2024. The U.S. Attorney's Office saying Kumar was motivated by greed, disregarded clear medical risks, and caused a significant physical and psychological harm to his patients.
2: Fox's Jeff Benasso. Prosecutors say more than 15,000 women had compromised procedures, with Kumar charging more than $41 million. What had been Palm Beach International Airport in Florida is now President Donald J. Trump International Airport.
14: This morning, Eric Trump celebrated the milestone arriving aboard Trump Force One as that first aircraft to officially land at 5:01 a.m. Despite some pushback, Eric says Palm Beach County officials were incredibly supportive of the name change.
2: Fox's Dana Marie McNichol, the Florida legislature and the FAA approved the change. Stocks are higher. Right now, the Dow is up 184. I'm Lisa Brady, Fox News.
0: 103.5, The Rockin' Eagle.

I have queued up some Black Sabbath on the mythical turntable. Did you know this about Ozzy? Scientists once studied Ozzy's DNA to understand how he survived decades of substance abuse. They couldn't understand it. They discovered that he had a unique mutation that made him more tolerant to drugs and alcohol. He was no mere mortal when it came to such things.

0: Two American brands, iconic American brands with seemingly nothing in common, now have something in common, and it's bringing them together in court. Well, sure it is. I mean, ain't that America? 7-Eleven is suing Nike over a new Air Max 95 sneaker, claiming that the shoe's green, orange, and red color scheme too closely resembles 7-Eleven's trademark branding, their color scheme. So the lawsuit already claims that some online sellers and consumers are nicknaming the sneaker the 7-Eleven shoe. So there's some evidence there, right? I'm saying, let's settle it out of court, all right? Let's all get together. The lawyers could gather in the room somewhere over Slurpees and ding-dongs provided by 7-Eleven as a sign of good faith, and they can work it out there.
1: 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Well, some of you were skeptical, but Consumer Reports just asked 120,000 people to rate every wireless company in America, including the big boys. Well, guess which company was the only company to get 5 stars in every category? 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
4: Here's your 103.5, The Rockin' Eagle forecast. Cloudy skies with a few peaks of sun this afternoon with a slight chance of thunderstorms. Daytime highs approaching 89, winds out of the southwest, 8 to 15 miles per hour. Cloudy skies expected tonight. Chance of thunderstorms. Lows level off around 72. Weather this hour is brought to you by the Hill Bar, southeast of St. Marie and Northside Ford in Effingham. I'm meteorologist Paul Trombley. Currently, it's 85 degrees.
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0: It was 55 years ago last Friday that Jim Morrison died in Paris. 55 years ago at the age of 27. Now, at the time, Ray Manzarek, John Densmore, Robbie Krieger, they didn't believe it. They didn't believe he was really dead because there had been moments before where it was reported that was the case. So they sent their manager, Bill Siddons, to Paris to check it all out. He phoned up Ray Manzarek.
1: This guy says to me, "We just buried Jim Morrison." I said, "How does he look?" And this guy said, "I don't know. I never saw the body. It was a sealed coffin." And I said, "You didn't say, I want to see Jim Morrison dead. He's dead. He's dead." Pam was all broken up. I just couldn't bring myself to open the coffin.
0: You didn't see the body. And so that's where all the conspiracy theories came from, that Jim Morrison wasn't really dead. He was somewhere else living with maybe Janice and Jimmy. I mean, who knew, right? But that was 55 years ago last Friday.
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0: The AC/DC power-up tour begins Saturday in Charlotte. Now, the day before the show, and you don't even have to have a ticket for this, you can go to an AC/DC pop-up with all kinds of AC/DC stuff that you can buy and sign up to win, like an autographed guitar. They will have T-shirts from that concert in Charlotte before they become widely available to the fans who do have tickets for the show on Saturday. So if it's within your reach, you know, if you're an AC/DC fan, Saturday, you know where you want to be, don't you?
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4: Here's your 103.5 The Rockin' Eagle forecast. Cloudy skies with a few peaks of sun this afternoon with a slight chance of thunderstorms. Daytime highs approaching 89, winds out of the southwest 8 to 15 miles per hour. Cloudy skies expected tonight, chance of thunderstorms. Lows level off around 72. Weather this hour is brought to you by the Hill Bar, southeast of St. Marie and Northside Ford in Effingham. I'm meteorologist Paul Frombly. Currently 86.
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1: It's key evidence for the prosecution. I'm Lisa Brady, Fox News. Parts of a videotaped interview with the former roommate and romantic partner of Tyler Robinson have been played in a Utah courtroom where a judge will decide if there's enough evidence to send Robinson to trial for the killing of Charlie Clerk.
2: In the partially redacted video, Lance Twigg says he and Tyler Robinson were in the same friend group and became roommates before dating. Twigg said before the shooting, Robinson had told him he wanted to engrave bullets for a hunting trip and borrowed a tool from Twigg's in order to do that. But Twigg testified that after the shooting,
3: I just asked him in person if what he said was true the night before, and he said it was. I started crying a little bit and said he wishes he hadn't done it.
2: He says Robinson would sometimes talk about politics, but that he'd never heard Robinson mention Charlie Kirk. After the judge watched the video, another investigator read from the text messages Robinson had sent Twigg's telling him about the shooting.
1: Fox's Jessica Rosenthal, it's day four of the preliminary hearing in the case. Robinson has not yet entered a plea. Just getting reports of multiple explosions in Iran. There's no confirmation yet about the source. Last night, the U.S. military conducting a second round of strikes on Iran over Iran's targeting of commercial ships. Iran has been responding with more strikes on Gulf neighbors that host U.S. forces. A disappointing reading on the U.S. housing market for June, with costs rising.
4: The National Association of Realtors says existing home sales declined last month, down 2.4%. Home prices rose to a record, and mortgage rates were higher. The U.S. median sales price rose in June to $440,600.
1: Fox's Jenny Cosola, still existing home sales for June were higher than a year ago. The average 30-year fixed-rate mortgage just shy of 6.5% in the Freddie Mac report. 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
1: The FBI joins a multi-agency investigation after child remains were discovered in Illinois, believed to be tied to a Missouri kidnapping case.
10: Child remains were found Wednesday in Stookey Township in St. Clair County, Illinois.
11: Deep into the woods, and it required construction-grade equipment to tear down vegetation and trees.
10: St. Louis police spokesman Mitch McCoy saying the case could be connected to a parental kidnapping case there, reported to police last month, involving a mother who had not seen her child in 2 years. The missing child's father, 32-year-old Ronell Jones, and another woman have both been taken into custody and are being held without bond. Jeff Manasso, Fox News.
1: An autopsy is pending. Flooding in southern China now blamed for at least 39 deaths and many problems.
12: More rain is expected even as the scramble continues to rescue people stranded by severe flooding, which has killed dozens of people in southern China and allowed hundreds of snakes, including venomous cobras, to escape from a breeding farm in the village of Hangzhou. Video shared by state media going viral, showing the reptiles slithering through murky floodwaters.
1: Fox's Lillian Wu. In southeastern China, a shoe factory fire killing at least 28 people, the cause under investigation. A star U.S. player, Christian Pulisic, reportedly fractured a leg during the knockout U.S. loss to Belgium at the World Cup.
13: He left Monday's match after he played several minutes on a broken leg. The 27-year-old suffered microfractures of his tibia and fibula and a bone bruise in the lower right leg. He tried to kick a ball, but his leg collided with the Belgian player's leg. Recovery time expected 4 to 6 weeks. which would put Pulisic back with his pro team, AC Milan, sometime in August.
1: Fox's Jared Max. The World Cup quarterfinals begin 1 hour from now with France facing Morocco on Fox. An hour to the close on Wall Street. The Dow's up 114. I'm Lisa Brady. Fox News.
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0: Rolling Stones Week is about to continue on the Daily Dive, and I've got a track from Tattoo You. Tomorrow, it'll be a celebration of a new Rolling Stones song from their new album, Foreign Tongues.
1: The Daily Dive. Dusting off another classic. Here's Dan with The Daily Dive.
0: The Tattoo You album was a bunch of songs that had been sitting around for a while. They were studio outtakes, unfinished Rolling Stones tunes. So they got down to the business of finishing them. Keith Richards said of this song, it relates to England and the ugly politicians who, he said, had caused the country to decline when the money got tight. We're hanging with the Stones today on The Daily Dive with Hang Fire.

Your home for the legends of rock. And, well, that's about it. It's a good thing we have a lot of 103.5, the Rockin' Eagle.

0: I get lost in the guitars of that song. It's so good. It's Jeff Carlisi. Give it up for Jeff Carlisi. One guy applauding slowly on the radio here on some nifty lead guitar riffs. Don Barnes on the vocals and the rhythm guitar on that track from 38 Special Fantasy Girl.
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3: Here's your 103.5 The Rockin' Eagle forecast. Cloudy skies with a few peaks of sun this afternoon with a slight chance of thunderstorms. Daytime highs approaching 89, winds out of the southwest, 8 to 15 miles per hour. Cloudy skies expected tonight, chance of thunderstorms. Lows level off around 72. Weather this hour is brought to you by the Hill Bar, southeast of St. Marie and Northside Ford in Effingham. I'm meteorologist Paul Trombley. Right now, 88.
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0: Steve Miller and his band, the Steve Miller Band. What a great band name that is for Steve. So this story coming out of football, out of the National Football League. New Cardinals head coach Mike LaFleur got a note from a bride-to-be, an email from this bride who's getting married October 4th in Jersey City, the same day of the Cardinals and Giants game in nearby East Rutherford. And she asked if they could give up this beautiful presidential suite that they had reserved at the hotel for the team that she wanted to use for her bridesmaids. She said, in other words, coach, you have unknowingly become the final obstacle standing between me and my dream wedding suite. And my dream wedding. The owner of the Cardinals, Mike Bidwill, heard about the email. LaFleur shared it with him, posted a video where he said that he would gladly give the suite to the bride and her crew. Now, if he would gladly pay for it all, hey, that would be a lesson in outstanding public relations.
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2: Direct cattle markets were quiet Thursday. 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I'm John Perkins with a Brownfield market update. 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Live life your way with Stein. Soybeans and corn both saw some profit taking. August beans were down 15 and a half at 1177 and three quarters. September was 13 and a half lower at 1170. September corn was down 3.5 at 431 and a half. December was 4.25 lower at 452. Live and feeder cattle were sharply lower, waiting for widespread direct trade. August live is down 237 at 235.25. October was 195 lower, 231.60. August feeders were down 590 at 356.15. And hogs were mixed, adjusting spreads, with August down $1.50 at 98.15. The October contract up 12 at 85.65. John Perkins, Brownfield.
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0: from Honky Chateau. Rocket Man, I think it's going to be a long, long time. Elton John back in 2018, that's a few years ago, was talking about his upcoming Farewell Yellow Brick Road tour. His adios to the road, he was going to retire, right? He reminded of artists who had retired and come back. Elton said this.
1: I don't want to be one of those people. If I do, shoot me.
0: Well, I'm hoping nobody shoots Elton, but he is coming back after wrapping up the tour 3 years ago. He announced a few days ago that he's got some shows coming up in Mexico's capital city. And the last time he was there was in 2012. But he wants to do Mexico City. He didn't go there. He wants to go there and wrap it up for those fans. And then he says he's done. But is he really?
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3: Here's your 103.5 The Rockin' Eagle forecast. Cloudy skies with a few peaks of sun this afternoon with a slight chance of thunderstorms. Daytime highs approaching 89, winds out of the southwest, 8 to 15 miles per hour. Cloudy skies expected tonight, chance of thunderstorms. Lows level off around 72. Weather this hour is brought to you by the Hill Bar, southeast of St. Marie and Northside Ford in Effingham. I'm meteorologist Paul Trombley. Right now, 88.
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2: It's tearful day in court. I'm Lisa Brady, Fox News. As a preliminary hearing continues in Utah for Charlie Kirk's accused killer, Tyler Robinson.
3: It has been a grueling 4 days for Erica Kirk. And today, when that graphic evidence against her husband's accused assassin played out in court, she broke down into tears.
2: Fox's Claudia Cowan at the courthouse in Provo.
3: Now, the courtroom camera is not allowed to show Erica Kirk, but our reporter in the courtroom says that when prosecutors showed text messages between Lance Twiggs and Tyler Robinson discussing Robinson wanting to get a hunting rifle, and later when Robinson talked about trying to retrieve the rifle he had left near campus but feared an officer might still be there, Erica started audibly crying. She was comforted by Charlie's mom, Catherine, who had her hand on Erica's arm. She was also in tears. And Tyler Robinson's mother, Amber, also wiping her eyes today. Keep in mind, she and her husband helped facilitate their son's surrender the day after Charlie Kirk was killed.
2: Prosecutors also playing a redacted videotaped interview with Twiggs, the former roommate and lover, who says Robinson told him the day after the September shooting he wished he had not done it. This week's hearing is for the judge to decide if there's enough evidence for a trial. Two U.S. officials just confirming to Fox News the U.S. military has not carried out any strikes on Iran in the last few hours. This after reports of explosions. The U.S. has hit Iranian targets for the past 2 nights in response to attacks on commercial ships, and Iran has responded with attacks on several Gulf neighbors who host U.S. forces. President Trump telling reporters early today,
4: they want to make a deal so badly. I just don't know if they're worthy of making the deal. I don't know that they're going to honor the deal. That's the problem.
2: Arriving back at the White House during pre-dawn hours from the NATO summit in Turkey. Stocks finish higher. The Dow up 139 points at the bell, a partial rebound from yesterday's sell-off. 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
11: Responsibly.
2: A former U.S. Olympian accused of vandalizing the renovated reflecting pool on the National Mall enters a plea.
12: 67-year-old David Hearn entered a not guilty plea in a brief appearance in federal court. The former Olympic canoe racer is charged with a felony count of destruction of property, accused by federal prosecutors of deliberately ripping the liner from the Lincoln Memorial reflecting pool on June 19th. The case has become a political lightning rod, with President Trump alleging vandalism is responsible for peeling paint and algae marring a $16 million upgrade to the reflecting pool. Hearn says he reached into the pool to examine coating already peeled and touched a chunk attached to the side of the pool. A federal judge released Hearn while he awaits trial. In Washington, Jared Halpern, Fox News.
2: A judge in Ohio just granting a preliminary injunction for 24 men's and women's college basketball players who are suing the NCAA for eligibility. They're claiming the new age-based model unfairly shuts them out of further competition. Today's ruling allows a chance to enter the transfer portal as preparation for trial continues. A new global ranking of livable cities has some familiar winners and no American cities in the top 10.
13: Copenhagen is once again the world's most livable city, according to the Economist Intelligence Unit's annual Global Livability Index. The ranking scores 173 cities on stability, healthcare, education, infrastructure, and culture. Vienna finishes second, followed by Melbourne, Sydney, and Zurich. No U.S. city cracks the top 10, although New York records one of the biggest improvements in this year's rankings. Researchers say the highest-ranked cities offer a combination of strong public services, reliable infrastructure, low crime, and easy access to health care.
2: Fox's Matt Murphy. Recapping stocks, the Dow up 139, the NASDAQ up 336. I'm Lisa Brady, Fox News.
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1: The National Weather Service in Paducah has issued a severe thunderstorm warning for northeastern Wayne County, northern Edwards County, until 5 p.m. At 4:16 p.m., a severe thunderstorm was located 9 miles southeast of Clay City, or 13 miles southeast of Flora, moving east at 25 miles per hour. Expected hazards include 60 miles per hour wind gusts and penny-sized hail. This is a radar-indicated threat. The following impacts are expected: expect damage to roofs, siding, and trees. Locations impacted include West Salem, Bone Gap, and Mount Erie.

0: Words of wisdom from Tom Petty. You don't have to live like a refugee. Tom from the Damn the Torpedoes album, The Heartbreakers. So it's the 9th of July, 2026. I'm looking at the rock pages on this day. Going back to the sands of time in 1972, Paul McCartney and Wings made their live debut in France. It marked his first live performance since the breakup of the Beatles. Oh, my goodness. 1983, the Police started a long run at the top of the charts with Every Breath You Take. This day in 1996, for the first time, Deep Purple played Smoke on the Water in the Swiss city that inspired it. They wrote the song after surviving a fire in Montreux. They finally got around to recording the song there. And in 1977, Elvis, the other white Elvis, not Presley, Elvis Costello, quit his job at Elizabeth Arden Cosmetics to become a professional musician. Well, he chose wisely, didn't he? And there you have the Rock Pages.
1: And Doug.
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10: Here's your 103.5 The Rockin' Eagle forecast. Chance of thunderstorms tonight. Otherwise, cloudy skies expected. Lows dip down to about 72. Southwesterly winds 5 to 10 miles per hour. Overcast skies again tomorrow. Chance for storms. High temperatures reach up to 85. Chance of thunderstorms tomorrow night. Lows around 69. Weather this hour is brought to you by the Hill Bar, southeast of St. Marie and Northside Ford in Effingham. I'm meteorologist Paul Trombley. Currently, it's 85 degrees.
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0: Nice bluesy vibe from Bad Company, Ready for Love. I had a dermatologist appointment this morning. Early this morning, I'm having stuff frozen off my face. That just felt so great. Hello, Thursday, I'm thinking. This feels wonderful, you know. I thanked the doctor ahead of it all. I said, I want to thank you for all the future handsomeness that's coming my way on the other side of this procedure. And she laughed, which was the desired effect. I clearly said that tongue-in-cheek. But yeah, it ain't nothing like starting the day with minus 300 degree temperatures attacking your face. That's how I started. Do I sound like Frozen Face Dan today on the radio, or is it the same? It feels the same to me.
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0: Mike Reno and Loverboy and Turn Me Loose. Now visualize Mike. If you were there in the 80s, you know Mike Reno with the red leather pants, right, and a headband. Did you ever fully embrace that 80s aesthetic? Did you go red leather pants and headband? Or at the very least, did you rock the spandex? Because if you did either one of those things, well, you know, way to embrace the decade. Fun times, weren't they?
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2: Here's your 103.5 The Rockin' Eagle forecast. Chance of thunderstorms tonight. Otherwise, cloudy skies expected. Lows dip down to about 72. Southwesterly winds 5 to 10 miles per hour. Overcast skies again tomorrow. Chance for storms. High temperatures reach up to 85. Chance of thunderstorms tomorrow night. Lows around 69. Weather this hour is brought to you by The Hill Bar, southeast of St. Marie and Northside Ford in Effingham. I'm meteorologist Paul Trombley. Right now, 81.
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National Weather Service in Paducah has issued a severe thunderstorm warning for northwestern Wabash County, northern Edwards County, until 5:45 p.m. At 4:55 p.m., a severe thunderstorm was located near West Salem, or near Albion, moving east at 25 miles per hour. Expected hazards include 60 miles per hour wind gusts and quarter-size hail. This is a radar-indicated threat. The following impacts are expected. Hail damage to vehicles is expected. Expect wind damage to roofs, siding, and trees. Locations impacted include Mount Carmel, West Salem, Belmont, and

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2: Connecting the dots in court. I'm Lisa Brady, Fox News. After previously detailing surveillance camera footage from Utah Valley University on the day of Charlie Kirk's killing, prosecutors today playing parts of the videotaped interview between investigators and Lance Twiggs, the former roommate and lover of accused assassin Tyler Robinson, who was shown photos of the surveillance footage during that interview.
3: It definitely, especially the bottom, the last two, definitely do look like him.
2: And a moment later, clarifying,
3: They do look like Tyler Robinson.
2: Prosecutors also focusing on a possible confession and text messages between the two. Twiggs telling investigators that when he questioned Robinson in person the day after the killing, he said he wished he hadn't done it. It's day four of a preliminary hearing on probable cause for trial. Not clear yet what's next between the U.S. and Iran. After 2 days of renewed strikes, Fox's Aisha Hosni at the White House.
4: The president certainly has a lot of options on the table when it comes to Iran. And as he contemplates what to do about the Iranians next, whether he can even really strike a long-lasting deal with this regime, the Iranians are spilling onto the streets in Iran and threatening to kill him.
2: This on the final day of the funeral for Iran's slain supreme leader. More potential candidates lining up to challenge Republican Senator Susan Collins in Maine after Democratic nominee Graham Platner suspended his campaign while still denying a rape allegation.
5: Following an emergency Wednesday night meeting, state Democratic Party leaders said they voted to hold a special 600-person nominating convention to fill the vacancy. Maine law dictates a July 27th deadline to replace Platner on the ballot.
2: Fox's Tanya J. Powers. Platner still needs to file the paperwork to officially withdraw. The deadline for that is Monday. But he and some of his supporters are criticizing using delegates instead of voters to pick a replacement. America is listening to Fox News.
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2: Four people are accused of witness intimidation near Mobile, Alabama, in a case that includes an apparent voodoo ritual.
11: The FBI says convicted drug dealer John Mathurin and three co-defendants face additional charges of conspiracy to tamper with a witness who helped prosecutors in the case. An affidavit lays out an alleged plot to target the witness. We're told on one of the defendants' phones that images were found of the witness, the judge in the case, and the prosecutor, depicted in what appears to be a voodoo ritual with a machete being stabbed through the witness's photo and candles being lit. The FBI also says there was talk of putting a GPS tracker on the witness's car, all in an alleged effort to not have the witness testify in the case.
2: Fox's Jeff Manasso. Just getting word that the oldest woman to fly in space has died. Wally Funk was 87, an aviation pioneer. Her caregiver just announcing her death in Texas, where she had an apartment in an assisted living facility. Funk was one of 13 female pilots who went through the same test as NASA's all-male astronaut corps in the early 1960s, but never made it to space until 2021 aboard Amazon founder Jeff Bezos's Blue Origin rocket. She had an 80s hit that transcends time. Bonnie Tyler has died.

0: one of the best-selling singles of all time, and it made her the first person from Wales to top the U.S. charts. Another hit, Holding Out for a Hero, originally recorded for the film Footloose, 2 decades later appearing in Shrek 2. Bonnie Tyler was 75. She died after being hospitalized for an undisclosed illness earlier this year in Portugal. A partial rebound for the Dow, up 139 points. The NASDAQ up more than 300. I'm Lisa Brady, Fox News.
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As I continue this set of the classic rock, the best music ever, I will tell you now, you're forewarned that Genesis is about to get horny.

0: Sunset Grill, Don Henley from the album Building the Perfect Beast. I'm thinking about the Eagles as solo artists. If it's a competition, Don wins. Really, for me, it's no competition. Now, Joe was okay. Joe was solo before the Eagles, though. Glenn Frey, okay, no disrespect. But Don Henley had some nice albums in the 80s. His decade-ending album, The End of the Innocence, with the title track, Heart of the Matter, The Last Worthless Evening, and others. It's a good listen. Has recently been digitally remastered, and as of June 5th, it's been re-released on high-quality vinyl. Roll the vinyl if you're going to get into that Don Henley reissue.
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6: Here's your 103.5 The Rockin' Eagle forecast. Chance of thunderstorms tonight. Otherwise, cloudy skies expected. Lows dip down to about 72. Southwesterly winds, 5 to 10 miles per hour. Overcast skies again tomorrow. Chance for storms. High temperatures reach up to 85. Chance of thunderstorms tomorrow night. Lows around 69. Weather this hour is brought to you by The Hill Bar, southeast of St. Marie and Northside Ford in Effingham. I'm meteorologist Paul Trombley. Right now, it's 77 degrees.
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0: Aerosmith of the Get a Grip album from the rock year 1993. That's the top-selling studio album in their catalog. Steven Tyler, Once Upon a Time, on recording that and other albums.
1: It's such an all-encompassing, gut-wrenching, earth-shaking, shattering process. And that's not to say that all the songs are ball-busters. Some of the ones that become the hits, quote-unquote, come out real easy. Living on the Edge was a good example of that. Every album is a major niche in the barrel of my life. I mean, it always takes its toll. Each one has its own unmistakable earmark of where we're at that particular time, and that's a good thing. It's like looking at picture albums, you know?
0: That is, that's an A-plus metaphor right there, Steven Tyler.
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0: Frankenstein from the Edgar Winter Group. Truly one of the great instrumentals in popular music and rock music. And I'm thinking about going back to the 60s, about a decade before that one. Green Onions from Booker T and the MGs. Yeah. Wipeout from the Safaris would be a good one. Jessica from the Allman Brothers Band. Tequila from the Champs comes to mind. And Eddie, Eruption. There's so many incredible instrumentals in rock and popular music. It's nice to dip into that well from time to time.
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4: Here's your 103.5, The Rockin' Eagle forecast. Chance of thunderstorms tonight. Otherwise, cloudy skies expected. Lows dip down to about 72. Southwesterly winds, 5 to 10 miles per hour. Overcast skies again tomorrow. Chance for storms. High temperatures reach up to 85. Chance of thunderstorms tomorrow night. Lows around 69. Weather this hour is brought to you by the Hill Bar, southeast of St. Marie and Northside Ford in Effingham. I'm meteorologist Paul Trombley. Right now, it's 77 degrees.
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1: Key testimony in the Charlie Kirk murder case. I'm Lisa Lacera, Fox News. An investigator describing DNA and bullet evidence at the pretrial hearing for Tyler Robinson. Earlier today, prosecutors established from Robinson's former romantic partner that Robinson etched bullets used in the shooting.
2: State Bureau investigator Jennifer Falmina testified about what those bullets said.
3: Will you read the markings here?
4: A fascist.
3: And page three.
4: Catch.
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4: Up arrow, right arrow, down arrow, down arrow, down arrow.
2: She detailed that swabs of parts of the rifle suspected of being used in the shooting of Charlie Kirk revealed DNA from Robinson. Prosecutors played a video of an investigative interview with Robinson's former romantic partner, Lance Twiggs, in which Twiggs said Robinson cried after the shooting and said he wished he hadn't done it.
1: Fox's Jessica Rosenthal. 8 men have been indicted on federal murder and terrorism and conspiracy charges for their roles in a planned drone and sniper attack at the UFC match at the White House last month. The indictment charges all 8 in 2 separate conspiracies, one to provide material support to terrorists and a second to commit murder on federal government territory and to murder a federal government official. The U.S. military denying reports from Iran of a new round of attacks after 2 days of strikes.
5: The U.S. strikes hit some 90 targets last night. They include 2 rail bridges on lines the U.S. says were used by Iran to transport weapons. Missile launchers, runways were hit, and a number of maritime targets were hit on the coast. The town Bashir was hit, and that is where Iran maintains a massive nuclear facility.
1: Fox is Mike Tobin in Tel Aviv. Wally Funk, the aviation pioneer who was the oldest woman to launch into space, has died. Her caregiver says Funk died in an assisted living facility outside Dallas and Fort Worth. Funk was one of 13 female pilots who went through the same tests as NASA's all-male astronauts in the 1980s. 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
1: The FBI joins a multi-agency investigation after remains of a child were discovered in Illinois that are believed to be tied to a Missouri kidnapping case.
11: Child remains were found Wednesday in Stookey Township in St. Clair County, Illinois.
12: Deep into the woods, and it required construction-grade equipment to tear down vegetation and trees.
11: St. Louis police spokesman Mitch McCoy saying the case could be connected to a parental kidnapping case there, reported to police last month, involving a mother who had not seen her child in 2 years. The missing child's father, 32-year-old Ronell Jones, and another woman have both been taken into custody and are being held without bond. Jeff Manasso, Fox News.
1: The number of dead from Ebola in the Congo is at least 600 as new suspected cases have been reported in areas of the country that were previously unaffected. The outbreak is caused by a virus that has no approved vaccine or treatment. The conflict in Iran impacting jet fuel costs. That means Americans will likely be spending more to travel this summer.
13: With tensions flaring up in the Middle East again, that means oil prices are climbing and so are jet fuel prices. They increased about 20 cents from Tuesday to Wednesday. That's a 10% increase over just that 1 day period. And that is raising concerns that airfare will stay high through the busy summer travel season. U.S. airlines spent around $6.7 billion on jet fuel in May. That's about 84% more than May of 2025. At the same time, airfare rose by 27%, but not nearly as much as the increase in jet fuel costs on a percentage basis.
1: Fox Business's Grady Trimble. Some airlines are attempting to offset the operating costs by cutting routes, increasing costs, or checking a bag, and enforcing capacity limits. Industry experts say airfares remain high due to a strong seasonal demand. I'm Lisa Lucera. This is Fox News.
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0: So how big of a fan of Queen are you? Do you love the band? Do you Rise and Fall by Queen? You have a lot of their stuff in your collection. You love it when they come on the radio. Well, you'll be happy to know that Queen are, according to a recent analytics study titled State of Mind, which examined 50,000 artists, 100,000 Spotify playlists, 50 million tracks and videos, and 500 music festivals, Queen are the most played rock band on radio worldwide. And I just played them, didn't I?
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5: Here's your 103.5 The Rockin' Eagle forecast. Chance of thunderstorms tonight. Otherwise, cloudy skies expected. Lows dip down to about 72. Southwesterly winds 5 to 10 miles per hour. Overcast skies again tomorrow. Chance for storms. High temperatures reach up to 85. Chance of thunderstorms tomorrow night. Lows around 69. Weather this hour is brought to you by The Hill Bar, southeast of St. Marie and Northside Ford in Effingham. I'm meteorologist Paul Trombley. Currently 75.
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0: Pink Floyd from The Wall and Run Like Hell. Did you hear Bonnie Tyler passed away?
1: It's a heartache. Nothing but a heartache.
0: That is the first song that I ever heard from Bonnie. And I played it on my radio show when my career was just getting started. I remember thinking, well, she sounds like a female Rod Stewart. And Rod's mom felt the same way. Rod was paying tribute to her on the socials. He said she was an absolute legend in her own right. My dear old 92-year-old mom once said, she was a female you, son, a female you. A most wonderful compliment, Rod Stewart. Agrees. Whichever way you look at it, may she rest in eternal peace. Bonnie was 75 when she died yesterday. But of course, her big hit record was Total Eclipse of the Heart. To all who knew and loved her music and knew her, it's a loss and thoughts are with you.
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0: With or Without You from U2, the first big hit from the Joshua Tree album in 1987. And if that song's about indifference, that is so cold. I'm going to be okay with or without you. It just doesn't matter. I guess it's a coping mechanism, perhaps, lyrically speaking. All right, I'm Dan Mitchell. It's been a pleasure, as always, hanging out here inside your radio. And thank you very much for listening. Hey, have a night.
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3: Here's your 103.5 The Rockin' Eagle forecast. Chance of thunderstorms tonight. Otherwise, cloudy skies expected. Lows dip down to about 72. Southwesterly winds, 5 to 10 miles per hour. Overcast skies again tomorrow. Chance for storms. High temperatures reach up to 85. Chance of thunderstorms tomorrow night. Lows around 69. Weather this hour is brought to you by The Hill Bar, southeast of St. Marie and Northside Ford in Effingham. I'm meteorologist Paul Trombley. Currently, it's 73.

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1: Charges filed. I'm Lisa Lacera, Fox News. Eight men facing serious charges for their roles in a foiled attack during the UFC fight at the White House last month.
2: The eight men were indicted in Ohio in two separate conspiracies to provide material support to terrorists and to murder a federal government official. All the defendants are accused of helping plot a drone and sniper attack at the White House during last month's UFC event. Federal investigators say the plan began in May. Law enforcement officials learned of the threat on June 10th, just days before the UFC event. One suspect says the plot included flying explosive-laden drones into the event and then shooting at the crowd. Seven of the eight suspects were arrested last month. The Justice Department says an eighth suspect, Chandler Skaggs of West Virginia, was charged this week.
1: Fox's Jared Halpern at the White House. Day four of the preliminary hearing for Tyler Robinson and the man accused of killing Charlie Kirk last September is just wrapping up.
3: Lance Twiggs was given immunity for doing this recorded interview with the prosecution back in April. Twiggs says Robinson left early on the morning of September 10th, the day Charlie Kirk was killed, and claims not to have heard from him until 11 that night. Text messages were shown and read in court where prosecutors say Robinson admitted to Twiggs that he was the one who assassinated the conservative commentator and had left a confession note under his keyboard. Twiggs finally saw Robinson in person the next day.
1: Fox's Claudia Cowan in Provo. Tyler Robinson has not yet entered a plea. President Trump's plan to build an arch in Washington, D.C. has won initial approval from a key federal commission. The National Capital Planning Commission voted to approve a preliminary site and building plans for the 250-foot arch. Final approval could come in September when the commission next meets, but members say they want information on the arch's violation of the city's law, which restricts how tall buildings can be. America's listening to Fox News.
4: And the match is about to begin.
5: Most of the team is out with COVID-19, so there'll be some substitutes tonight.
4: What's this? We have an unexpected guest on the field.
5: It's a dog, but they could do with extra players.
4: She's going for the ball.